0: reason was given for his departure, though Driscoll, a friend of Vice President Vance, has butted heads with War Secretary Pete Hegseth and disagreed with the decision to fire many of the Army's top brass. This coming as the U.S. conducts a new round of strikes on Iran, though President Trump says there won't be a resumption of major combat operations.
1: The president describes U.S. airstrikes against Iranian rocket launchers over the weekend as limited and not a return to a full-scale war.
2: They're a failed nation. They've got 350% inflation. They have no currency. They're not paying their soldiers.
1: But President Trump told Fox News there will be a U.S. response for Iran attacking Jordan and the UAE on Sunday, telling Trey Yingst we're going to hit them hard. The weekend strikes were the first carried out by the U.S. in weeks. The administration is focusing on tightening economic pressure on Iran through a naval blockade and new sanctions on Iran's trading partners.
0: Fox's Jared Halpern at the White House. A divided Supreme Court allowing the White House to continue construction on the $400 million ballroom project while it appeals a lower court ruling halting the work. A Texas man among the dead from flash flooding in the Grand Canyon.
3: Relatives identifying John Giusti, a chiropractor from Granbury, Texas, as one of the hikers killed in weekend flooding in the Grand Canyon. The family says he and two of his friends planned to spend two nights at the bottom of the canyon fishing and exploring, noting the group reached their campsite Friday. According to a statement from their families, the other men remain missing.
0: Fox's Kristen Goodwin. Forecasters are warning more flooding is possible. The jury in the Lindsey Clancy murder trial will resume deliberations tomorrow morning. 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
16: A crash involving a motorcycle in Orinda, eastbound 24 after Camino Pablo. Second lane from the left blocked. You're backed up from Wilder Road. Hayward, a two-car crash. North 880 at Tennyson, right shoulder. You're slow from Dakota Road. And then Mill Valley, a crash. Westbound Panoramic Highway at Bootjack Hill. That lane blocked.
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2: They're the footprint of what a shopping mall does.
3: You're so right, shopping mall. I mean, let me ask you something. What's happened to us as a people here? I'm quite serious about what we have electrical lines. People whining about that. They make some noise. I live about a mile and a half from a train crossing. That thing goes off about every 50 to 60 minutes. You get used to it. Doesn't bother me. I chose to live here. And many people talking about this live in the suburbs or the exurbs, and they're just not used to, I guess, any relationship to that which is produced for them. Do you know what I mean by that?
2: It's the same thing with Dallas Airport. People, they build and build around Dallas Airport. We were building developments, pouring slabs, right at the end of the runway. The neighborhood I lived in, they changed the flight pattern when they said they couldn't fly over our neighborhood. Next you know, you could go out in the street, and I could count 13 planes coming in from to Dallas Airport. And again, you got to learn to deal with the technology. But the airport was there first,
3: and people move around it. And even wherever they put these data centers, what's going to happen? Townhouses and other things for the people who work there, right?
2: Yeah, but they're nowhere near a jet coming in there, landing from Ireland or someplace like that. And they're nowhere near the footprint. You'll have a strip mall-sized building, two decks. We'd pour the base slab, and then we'd pour the second deck of the thing. Again, these guys, you'd have 27 trucks moving like ants back and forth to the plant. It was a lot of guys making some good money up there, and they're nowhere near, and they're going to get the same short shift as like our nuclear energy did. If we want to be energy independent, and I'll try to get, but you should play the energy department when he was getting sworn in, what he said about China. They're building 250 nuclear power plants. They're starting up 500 new coal-fired power plants. They're building 100 dams in China. Mm-hmm. No one's stopping those people. And again, they have this Nepal thing, and they're talking about global warming. So that's China's fault? Where's all the hooting and howling, Mark? You have a good night. Thank you.
3: Great points. Really good call, Jim. Let's keep going here. Let us go to Steve, Helena, Montana, on a Sirius XM satellite. How are you, Steve? Helena, not Helena. It's Helena, right?
4: Yeah, Helena. Great, sir.
3: Sorry.
4: How are you?
3: I'm good. How are you? Thanks.
4: I'm fantastic.
3: You're on.
4: So, Montana's facing some of the same problems that other states are with data centers and basically the hive mentality that these things are evil. And the truth is we've already had them for a while, maybe not on the grander scale, but one of the things that attracts these data centers to Montana is that our air is very cold and dry most of the months of the year. So they're able to look at these things, air cool them, do some stuff. So some of the water myths exist, but one size does not fit all.
3: Well, I agree with that. That's what we have local governments for, right?
4: Yeah, I mean, if the PSC does their job and, you know, they put down their rules for, you know, bringing these data centers.
3: Uh-oh, what happened? You dropped. I apologize, Steve. We weren't trying to do anything.

0: here's what AI says about AI noise. Data centers are not typically loud to nearby residents because their main noise sources, cooling fans, transformers, and HVAC systems, produce sound levels that drop off quickly with distance. Most are regulated to stay well below what's considered disruptive. Cooling towers, chillers, and rooftop air handlers, that talks about the number they can reach inside the facility, comparable to a vacuum cleaner or heavy traffic. This is what they're talking about. If you're up against the building or very close to it, at the property line, continuous cooling and transformer noise usually measures, and they say, which is similar to a library or a normal conversation. Generator load tests, they have regular load tests, regular noise tests. I don't know what else you could want from these massive industries. Sounds drop with distance. And by the way, the ones I'm talking about, one after another, they have built apartment complexes, townhouses, and some single-family homes very close to these data centers. But I notice apparently far enough away where the noise doesn't affect people. And I'm talking to you about a concentration of data centers, one after another. There are mitigation options on top of that. If noise is a concern, developers can use variable speed fans, acoustical shrouds, generator enclosures, sound walls, increase setbacks to further reduce community exposure. Bottom line, data centers are generally quiet compared to common noise sources. The main issue for residents is often the constant low frequency hum or unexpected loud events, like a generator test, but that is a human decision to test a generator. And they said that doesn't involve overall loudness. Most permitted facilities operate well with the noise limits, but a community perception and placement matters in dispute. So, seems to me it's pretty well under control. It can be ameliorated relatively easily as well. We've dealt with the electricity, we've dealt with the water, we've dealt with the jobs, and now we've dealt with the noise. Can you imagine another major industry going through this? I'm doing a quick customer satisfaction survey. 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
2: A crash in San Jose. Actually, a couple of crashes in San Jose. This first one is northbound Guadalupe Parkway at Capitol Expressway. The other, southbound 101 before Julian. The two left lanes blocked, a delay from Lawrence. And then for south 280 San Jose, it's slow from Winchester all the way to First Street. That's your traffic. I'm Brian Drake.
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0: 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But you don't need to consult them in order to get the free guide. You can just get the free guide, of course. Now, ladies and gentlemen, I know we spent the whole program on something that's very, very important because the calls kept coming, and I didn't want to cut people off, so I thought it was very important. The President of the United States has indicated a strong support. And has before this for the data centers because he knows it's the new industrial revolution. It's very, very important. President of the United States indicates support for a Christian-backed plan to help Canadian Jews escape Canada. That's a big deal. Finland quietly extends defense ties with Israel. Now, ladies and gentlemen, a new defense pact was signed between Israel and Greece, has been signed with Israel and India, has now been signed with Israel and Finland. There is a pact with Argentina. So this idea that Israel and Netanyahu in particular are isolated is so preposterous. Maybe among the woke Reich neo-fascists. But who cares about them? I certainly don't. Now we have a judge who apparently became a citizen, if I'm reading this correctly, in 2019. A federal judge. He struck down the president's visa policy targeting foreign pro-Palestinian university students. And he claimed they have First Amendment rights. Ladies and gentlemen, if you're here on a visa, the policy decisions are by the executive branch. You do not have First Amendment rights. You do not have those rights. I have every right to say whatever I want. You're here on a temporary visa. A gentleman by the name of Will Chamberlain online, he posted something I thought was particularly brilliant. He said, if this decision holds, we simply have to ban immigration from Muslim countries outright. Now, you know, the president did that for a variety of reasons in his first term for a truncated period of time. He took a lot of heat. But I agree with Wilt Chamberlain. Not related to Wilt, by the way. I agree with Wilt Chamberlain. That is, if this decision holds, then you just don't give visas to individuals coming out of certain of these countries. The ones where they're literally pushing jihad. And they're literally doing it in Pakistan. What a program for a Monday, for any day for that matter. We salute our armed forces, police officers, firefighters, emergency personnel, our truckers, our brothers and sisters in ICE. We back you. Our friends and brothers and sisters in Ukraine, Iran, Israel, and you, the American people, thank God for you. What would the world be without you? What would I be without you? See you tomorrow.
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10: This is a Fox News alert. A verdict in a nearly 30-year-old murder case. I'm Lee Silicera. A Las Vegas jury convicts a man for the 1996 murder of Tupac Shakur.
11: We, the jury in the above-entitled case, find the defendant, Dwayne Keith Davis, as follows. Count one, murder with use of a deadly weapon. Guilty of first-degree murder with use of a deadly weapon.
10: Shakur's murder had been unsolved for years with no one charged until Dwayne Davis began making public statements saying he was in the Cadillac that drove alongside Shakur and Shug Knight and gave the gun to others in the back seat. He described the shooting as retaliation after Knight and Shakur's entourage beat up his nephew hours before the shooting. Davis, who is 63, could face life in prison. A woman randomly stabbed two people in New York City's Times Square, killing a woman and wounding a man before she was shot and killed by police. Police Commissioner Jessica Tisch says the woman, identified as 49-year-old Pamela Cisneros of Queens, was surrounded by police who attempted to get the knives away from her for several minutes.
12: During the encounter, she told the officers, quote, "I'm not dropping anything. I would rather kill both of you." She repeated, "I will kill you."
10: The officers then used tasers, which Tiss said had no effect. The woman continued to advance toward the officer who shot and killed her. Criminal charges filed against a teenage girl in connection with a deadly shooting in California.
13: A 17-year-old North Carolina girl who recorded a live stream of a shooting that killed three people at a San Diego mosque and spread the attacker's white supremacist writings is being charged with murder by aiding and abetting. Forsyth County District Attorney Jim O'Neill says under North Carolina law, the aiding and abetting charges carry the same penalties as if the girl had committed the attack herself. Just before she was due to begin the school year, a grand jury indicted the unnamed teen on three counts of murder and one count of conspiracy.
10: Fox's John Saucier. 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
27: A stall in Menlo Park slowing you down. It's on the Willow Road off-ramp from northbound 101, blocking the middle lane. North 101 San Francisco heading for the lower deck of the Bay Bridge. Slow from Cesar Chavez onto the span and then out through the tunnel. We have a crash in San Jose. South 101 before Julian. Two left lanes blocked. You're delayed from Lawrence Expressway.
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32: 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Or what about a really expensive car? Don't you want to test drive it first? Well, unless you're JT, you see, my buddy just bought an ST 5-speed. I tried to get him to drive the Touring and save a couple hundred grand, but no. Anyway, my point is, if you're thinking of retiring, can you test drive it before you quit? 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For those of you just joining us for the first time, welcome. You hear the jingle. People call me the Sandman, and that's because I help you hang on to much more of what you're working hard for by talking about the taxes, stock market, legal issues. You know those things that get into your pocket? You don't mean them to, they just do. So we talk about that here each week, and that's because I do run a tax, legal, and financial firm, been doing it for over 30 years. It may sound provocative, but to make the most of retirement, you should give retirement dating a try. But I'm happily married, you may be thinking. I don't want a retirement date. I don't care. Do it. Date often. Try all different types of dating until you get it right. If you do, you'll be thanking me later. So what do I mean by this retirement dating idea? 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And thus, you want to get it right. So this is why I suggest doing a retirement trial run, or a date, or maybe several dates, a few years.
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3: 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Now, oil is still up over $83, $83.40 on the WTI. Brent, 89.31, so oil price is still elevated. Gold, 44.78 an ounce, and the Bitcoin, 79,700. VIX is still remarkably low in volatility at 14.63. So, let's talk about the two-year treasury jump. It jumped about 12 points, that's basis points, this past Friday, to settle at 4.35. Now, this was the biggest one-day jump we've seen since March. And why this happened was because Kevin Warsh, as you know, who's now leading the Fed, had his speech at the Jackson Hole this past week where he said basically that inflation remains above the Fed's 2% target and that the Fed had a lot more work to do until it convincingly declines in their opinion. So markets didn't like that, and they responded by raising the probability of a September rate increase from 35%, this was before the speech last week, to now it's looking around 57 to 60% potential September hike. And that's a problem, obviously, for markets. More on that in a minute. Also, oil finally came down a little bit this week. The surge settled down a little bit again because the Strait of Hormuz is up about 4% this week. So that was good. Gold was hit by the higher rate expectations. So remember, as rates rise, gold will go down. And so we saw gold down 3.25% overall for the week. And the question that we talked about last week as it pertained to stocks this week, a big question was the NVIDIA earnings. So we saw AI earnings this week pretty strong as NVIDIA reported another strong quarter, and they said about $108 billion in revenue is what they were looking for. Stock was down a little bit on Friday, but let's get into NVIDIA a little bit more because as we talked about this last week, NVIDIA's earnings are significant as it relates to the AR market boom that we've seen this year in the last few years. And here's why. Let me break this down a little bit for you. Since the release of chat in late 22, NVIDIA has become the market's de facto barometer for the health of the broader AI ecosystem. Sitting at the center of the AI infrastructure build out, the company's earnings carry implications far beyond just NVIDIA stock price. So NVIDIA now accounts for roughly a third of technology sector profits. Think about that. A third of the profits. Accounts for more than 7% of total S&P 500 profits and nearly 8% of that index itself. So as a result, the quarterly results have become one of the most important gauges of both AI demand and broader market sentiment. So given the growing concerns we've been talking about this year about AI spending, demand sustainability, and the rising cost of building AI, we're looking closely for signs that the enthusiasm may be fading. So I just want to say, in my view, NVIDIA's latest results delivered the opposite. Even after several years of extraordinary growth, demand for AI infrastructure continues to grow, and there's not a lot of signs of a slowdown yet. The company reported a huge quarter, extending its streak of earnings and revenue beat for 15 quarters in a row and delivering the following message. Management said that the revenue growth was 70% next year. This was huge because analysts were saying it would be around 46%. The more important takeaway from the discussion that I took away from this was that the demand, the consumer demand right now is closer to 100%. And this is important because the challenge moving forward isn't to

0: demand. It's the ability to keep up with it. So in our view, AI demand and capital spending are strong, with little evidence that customers are pulling back on investment plans. And so for now, we believe the burden of proof has shifted back to those arguing that AI investment cycle is nearing its end. And as we enter the September-October months, which are typically challenging for stocks in the past, we've seen some of our biggest sell-offs during that, we continue to favor a combination of AI and cyclical exposure. And this is in line with investment goals and risk tolerance, of course, and when you're looking to retire. But for AI exposure, we do like U.S. large cap equities, emerging markets, and the S&P 500 communication service sector. And on the cyclical side, we still like and favor U.S. mid caps, international developed value equity, and the S&P 500 industrial sector. So together, we believe these exposures provide participation in both growth tied to AI and also cyclical tailwinds, supported by, again, in our view, a pretty overall resilient economy. Now, what are you going to be looking for next week? The big one that's coming down will be the August employment report, because obviously the consensus is around 45,000, but we got a surprise, remember, in July. And so then right after that, you got the Fed 15, 16 in September meeting to talk about rates and what they're going to do. So that's what we're going to be watching. Of course, Strait of Hormuz is always being an issue with price of oil and that. But overall, that's the big news for next week. Coming up next, find out how to play the field and not get in trouble with your spouse. You're listening to the Protect Your Assets show. This is David Hollander, the Sandman. We'll be right back.
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0: 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Now, back to Protect Your Assets with David Hollander, the Sandman. If you like pina
1: coladas. Welcome back. I am David Hollander. They call me the Sandman around here, and that's because I help you keep more of what's yours. I just got a call from Mike. We'll get into that in a second. But the question is, when you buy a car, do you just jump right in and buy it? Or do you want to take it out for a test drive? Well, if that's you, we're talking today about retirement dating. Because let's face it, you don't want to make a bad decision. So how do you try it out before you do it? If you think about it, it could be smart to take your retirement for a test drive before you just jump in and leave your job. So stay with us today as we share how to test drive retirement and make sure it's right for you. Now that you know what I mean by retirement dating, let's talk about the couple of areas worth dating before the real deal. But before I do that, I just got a call from Mike. Mike's in Oakland. And he asked about selling his LLC and what are the tax implications of that. So thanks, Mike, for the question. Look, if you're in California and you have an LLC, I'm assuming it's a California LLC. So let me ask that first, because there are other states like Nevada and so forth where you can set up an LLC. Let's assume it's a California LLC and you are a California resident and you sell that business, which I assume is what the LLC owns, not a piece of real estate. Let's assume it's a business. And you sell it for a profit. Well, that will be a capital gain if you're making money on that sale. And the question becomes, is it a short-term or is it a long-term gain? And then the other question you want to get into is depreciation, because if you have assets on the balance sheet that are going to go along with that business, then potentially some of those assets have been depreciated, in which case there might be some recapture back to you. In other words, more income, more taxes you have to think about before you sell it. So, Mike, what I would recommend you do if you're considering doing this, this would be for anybody who's thinking about selling a business, is first, get a copy of my book. I wrote a book all about selling your business and what you need to know before you do it. And I'm happy to give that to you this morning by calling the following number, 866-PROTECT. Just call 866-PROTECT, Mike, and let them know that you're thinking of selling your business, need a little help, and we'll shoot you out that book. Absolutely complimentary. We'll shoot that out to you now. So thanks for asking the question. If anybody else has a question, call me, 808-5627. You know the number. Raph standing by, 808-KNBR. Now that we're going to talk about retirement dating, let's think about a few things, a couple areas we're thinking about. First, play the field by trying out different retirement destinations. Now, let's face it, California is amazing. The weather's incredible, but it's gotten a lot more expensive and a lot harder just to live here. They slowly are peeling away things that we came to enjoy for so many years. Well, like what? Well, we've got the nation's highest state tax rates, for one. We have insane, insane property values. And we have weather that has become challenging. So let's face it, now you are most likely to be able to work from anywhere. So now is really the perfect time for you to try out other areas of the country or the world to check out a possible retirement destination before you say you're done. Now, I've been lucky and traveled pretty much every continent in the world, and I'll tell you from my experience and from seeing other clients do this, it can be pretty satisfying to construct a schedule that works for you and for your customers or clients and live out some of the dreams that you've had for all these years. So do you have a dream of a particular location in mind? Well, listen to this. According to Social Security, This is recent. Over 733,000 people right now receive their Social Security checks from abroad. Now, that's a 50% jump from 2000, and I bet the biggest reason for that is technology and the ability to Zoom now and almost be virtual when it comes to contact. So think about that. What do you think the number one and two countries are right now where Americans live that are outside of the U.S.? What do you think? Well, you're right about Mexico. That's true. But Canada. Canada's number one. Then all the European countries are number three if you put them all together. So the sooner you begin researching your future location, the longer you're going to have to find just the right spot. And that's what's so important. But don't make your research all Google searches and reading travel articles. You really have to get out there and make it fun. So let's start with something that I love, which is food. And for me, I would pick a country that makes my favorite food. Then I would vacation in an area that meets the qualities you're looking for. Like what? Well, maybe you like the outdoors. You like to just be able to walk off on a trail and disappear in the mountains. Maybe you like to ski. Maybe you like the ocean. So there's just so many things. Maybe like the desert. There's so many different things that you can choose from. So first, I would recommend that you spend at least a month, minimum of a month, in an area where you're thinking about you might want to retire or live part of your retirement. Again, this is not the rest of your life. Maybe this becomes a few years while you're able to use it as a retirement base and jump around and do different things, which if you're in Europe, that becomes a lot easier. And what I would recommend is that you get a home base. Don't try to move around too much. So let's think about this. If you're going to say, okay, I'm going to give it a month or 6 weeks or 2 months to explore this. Again, we're just dating right now. We're not making any firm commitment. Then let's say we pick Italy. So here's what I would not recommend. Don't go to Venice, Milan, Florence, Rome over that 1 month period. That's not a good idea. I would spend that entire month just in Rome. Or just in Florence, and then walk a lot and discover all the cool different things. And the other thing, which just yesterday, my wife and I were out walking, and we walk the same trail all the time, and we stopped and looked up, and we noticed something. So as you're out there walking, stop and look around, look up. Next, to save a bundle when you do this. Now, this, again, comes from my experience, and again, relating this to clients, and they're doing this as well, is to rent a flat through Airbnb or VRBO. Don't go to a hotel and stay there for a month. They'll kill you financially because you need to feel like you're local, and you need to understand what it's like just to be in that particular neighborhood. So you may not know which neighborhood, say, in Rome is one that's a good one. That you could read some articles to find out the different cost of different types of properties. You're usually looking for a property more similar to environment you're in. So if you're, say, in an upper middle class area and you're looking for something like that, you know, look for property values in a particular area that are higher cost than others and find out why that's being driven. Is it proximity to work? Is it proximity to beautiful locations? Things like that. So find out an area that's in Rome that might meet what you're looking for. And then you could go to Airbnb and focus on a neighborhood of rentals that are in that particular neighborhood. And then what you want to do is you want to reach out to the owner. So if they're charging, say, $1,000 a night, now I'm being very, you know, that's a lot. I'm being very big thinking here. That's not what you're going to spend for a month. So let's say you say you want to go in October to Rome. That's not a huge travel month compared to, say, the summer. So you should be able to negotiate a pretty good price. Maybe December works for you. That'd be a much better pricing point for you. So what you want to do is find a place that's beautiful, checks all your boxes, maybe even exceeds your expectations. Like, there's no way I could live in something like that. Don't say that. message the owner and say, hey, I'm thinking of, you know, being in your town for a month of October or December, what meets your flexibility. And I'd offer you, say, $8,000 or $5,000, whatever your budget is, for that month. And hit five or six of them through messaging. You're going to be surprised. Someone's going to come back to you and say, I'll take it. And then you do a deal. And that's how it works. And what really cool about that, because my wife and I have a place in Paris that we did exactly this. And now every time we go over there, he just lets us use it for free. I'm not kidding. Like, we literally do a trade off and I pay for the cleaning, but this gentleman's just great. It's right in the district we love, and it has a great coffee machine, and it's, you know, all these things that are awesome. So again, you never know where this is going to go. And this has happened to other clients of mine too, where it told me this really works. And now we've got all these friends and we're, you know, doing this and that. Don't forget, you live in one of the best places in the world. Your place has a lot of value too. So think about that. All right. So that's a little bit about that. VRBO works the same way, by the way. And think big. Just go for it. Don't believe everything you read. For example, some articles will tell you it costs X per year to live in Paris or Buenos Aires. I look at those very skeptically. Speaking from experience, once again, you can usually find a very great place by walking the streets, figuring out what you like, and then digging in deep with a realtor or a broker to find something to buy before you do that. Now, I've found that the cost of living, food, transportation, and even medical expenses are much cheaper than you and I are used to right now here in the Bay Area. In fact, you're going to feel guilty as you see the bill. You're going to be like, what? Okay, fine. Are you dreaming of retiring early and maybe settling down in Rome? Or how about Phuket? If so, call this number right now and get my free retirement checklist to see if you're ready. We'll email this to you now. Call this number, 866-776-8328. Again, that number, to get your retirement checklist free this morning, 866-776-8328. In this, there will be things you have not thought about, so get yours right now by calling 866-PROTECT. 866-PROTECT. Coming up next, it's time for our popular They Say segment, where they say retirement planning is all about money and income. Is that true? You don't want to miss this one. You're listening to Protect Your Assets with David Hollander. That's me. We'll be right back.
0: 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That's 1-866-776-8328. 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
1: And tonight, Mr. Guide is stopping the bill.
2: Welcome back. I am David Hollander, also known as the Sandman around here. And people call me that because I help you hang on to more of what you work so hard for, whether it's taxes, your investments, legal issues. That's what we do here. We are a tax, legal, and financial firm all under one roof. We've been doing it for over 30 years. And we have depth here that's just growing and consisting on and on. So if you have questions related to any of those subjects, you have tuned into the right show this morning, because we're talking about retirement dating and how you do that effectively so you don't get in trouble. Now, if taxes are important to you and you're tired of paying more than you think you should, you want to come to one of my Tax Smart Retirement Dinners. Because at these dinners, we talk about all the strategies that we're doing with many of our clients today to get you to think about how you might hang on to some more of that money instead of paying it off in taxes every year and not keeping more in your pocket so you can use it later to do some fun things like renting a flat in Rome for a week or two. Now, how do you get to one of these? Well, you have to go to our website and you have to sign up. So here's how you do it. Go to LibertyGroupLLC.com, LibertyGroupLLC.com. At the top, you'll see some tabs. One of them says events. Click on the events tab. And as you scroll down, you'll see different locations all around the Bay Area at pretty good restaurants that serve nice food. And you can click the little blue register button and just put in your information, and we will invite you to come attend it. Absolutely complimentary, because you're one of our favorite listeners out there. And we're more than happy to go over these topics with you in a environment that's comfortable and delicious. All right, so moving on. We're talking this morning about walking into Monday, telling them you're done, but before you do that, knowing why, okay? So it's called retirement dating, and this is what we're talking about this morning, and this is what we will be getting into this particular segment as we look at some other things that are important as you consider finally leaving your job. Now it's time for one of our fan favorite parts of the show. This is our They Say segment, where we debunk common myths, half-truths, and sometimes just bad advice that they say.
0: What do they know that I don't? And what are they saying this week? There's only one man with all the answers. And here he is, David Hollander, the Sandman.
2: All right, so here's one they say. They say retirement planning is all about money and income. Is that true? Well, of course, it's important that you cover those subjects as you build your retirement plan. But from my over 30 years experience, I'll tell you that there is something else that's equally important to consider as you start to think about retirement. Here's one. Play around with how you'll use your free time. What does that mean? Consider this. You're going to have 2,000 extra hours a year to find something to do. How are you going to fill that time? You may want to write these down. Here's some things to think about. Volunteering at a local charity that resonates with you. Giving back by teaching to a younger generation or somebody new to the field, because you've built up a plethora of skills and knowledge over the years that someone will find extremely beneficial to them and help them do better in their community and what they're doing. So how do you do that? Well, you could try and teach something at a local community college. You might just do a pop-up. I saw somebody last night who rented a storefront that was empty just for the night, had a poster out on the sidewalk, and they were inviting people in just to talk about a subject. Super interesting. Why not? How about mentoring a student in their career? Many colleges have career offices. Try walking into one, giving them your CV, and say you're more than happy to offer a mentorship. Or you can always post at the career website what you're trying to do or what you're offering. Absolutely complimentary. Why not? One of my favorites, take up that hobby you've always wanted to do. Now, let's talk about Rick. Rick wanted to learn how to drive a sports car well. And now, let's just say he's spending lots of his time at the track, driving lots of cars and meeting lots of people and really enjoying those 2,000 hours. You could also go back to school and learn something you always wanted to do or pursue. Let me give you another example. Marsha, she went back to law school and became an attorney. Of course, you don't have to go to that extreme, as there are plenty of places offering free online classes that could make you a better cook, for instance, or mechanic, or whatever it is you're interested in. Check it out. What do you got to lose? Try taking the time to try out any of these activities you've dreamed about and see if they truly provide joy and value. And that's what it's going to take to make a huge difference in your retirement lifestyle, because one of the trickiest factors to consider here is your mental health and your stability and your outlook as you get up every morning to find something you do. And your tastes, your passions, they change. That's part of life. It's healthy. And it's almost impossible to know what you're going to enjoy 20, maybe 30 years from now. And that's what you're talking about here if you're starting to think about retirement in your 60s. So do me a favor. Just do your best. Try out a few different dating options to help you make this transition easier. Does that sound good? Good. So listen, if any of today's information has been helpful to you, just imagine what we can help you accomplish when we give you advice that's tailored specifically to you. Now, we're coming at this with over 100 years, when you look at all the people advising here, of experience. All the different thousands of client things that we've seen that we can bring to the table as we talk to you about what you're trying to do and give you some ideas on what the next phase of your life could look like. If you think about it, we're like the 49ers. We're the pros. You want to work with the JV team or the pros? If you boil it down, our mission at the Liberty Group is to help you protect your money and your lifestyle so you can remain financially independent and enjoy, underline enjoy, the rest of your life. Wouldn't it feel great to know that you can retire right now with consistent, stable income? Do what you want to do when you want to do it, and don't worry about taxes, the market, or what else could hit you. Because there's many things that you're not aware of that will happen, trust me, and you want to know who you can call. That's us, to make sure you're at least looking at it from an objective standpoint. How do you do it? It's easy, it's painless, it's complimentary, and we help you do the heavy lifting. So if you want to just talk to somebody right now, call us. We're here right now, live on a Saturday, willing to talk to you. You got Phil, you got Nick, you got Dylan, even Raph's in the studio there answering the phone. 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
2: Welcome back. I'm David Hollander, also known as the Sandman, and you're listening to Protect Your Assets this morning. And right now with things up in the air, we have oil prices higher, you got interest rates rising, you got stocks that seem to just keep going up. What are you going to do? Well, that reminds me, if you missed any of today's show, most importantly, the market segment, we were talking about NVIDIA and the earnings that just came out. And you've got to go catch the podcast where I talked about what just happened to NVIDIA and why it's so important to the overall AR market and what the stock market's going to do moving forward. That is a hard thing to sort of figure out, especially right now. And so if you have questions about that, check out our podcast wherever you get your podcasts by just typing in the little search glass on Spotify or iTunes or something like that. Just type in Protect Your Assets in the market segment, and that should be posted this Tuesday, and you can hear all about NVIDIA and what just happened. I did a little segment just on that. Got a question for you this morning. When you buy a car, do you just jump right in and buy it, or do you take it on a test drive first to make sure it feels right? If you think about it, it may be smart to take your retirement for a test drive before you just jump in and leave your job, don't you think? So that's why today we've been talking about how do you test drive retirement and make sure it's right for you. We call this retirement dating, and I've been through a couple things that you definitely want to consider before you do it. And next on the list is have fun, but don't commit until you're sure. So what am I talking about there? Well, here's some examples that come straight from clients who've done this. Everyone wants to have fun during retirement, but sometimes that fun comes with a massive price tag. For example, a lot of times people think they want to travel around the country. It's a romantic idea of driving around wherever they want to go. Just park it and do it on the side of the road, right? We all get that. So what do? Well, you go and you buy an RV or you buy a big giant boat. Before you do something like that, I would advise you to rent it. You can rent an RV, a boat, a race car. You can pretty much rent anything you want, and the price tag is just so much less, typically, than buying it. Well, sure, it's going to be expensive, particularly if the hobby or whatever you're looking at is going to be expensive. But I'm just telling you right now, that price tag is far different. And it's far easier to figure out remotely if you have any sort of good feeling about it before you just jump right in and do it. All these things take coaches because let's face it, you haven't done them. You haven't driven them. You haven't sailed them. And so you're going to need some help. So you're going to need a good coach to teach you how to do all that. And you don't want to make all that kind of investment in money and time and commitment unless you remotely have an interest in it. So again, test drive that stuff before you just do it. All right, what else? Are you worried about taxes? Taxes in your retirement, how they're going to impact that RMD from your 401k. If you don't know that right now, if you don't know how much more you're going to spend on taxes as that money starts to come out of your 401k because it has to, the government makes you take it, even if you don't want it or not, that's a sign. It's a sign that you're not comfortable with where you're going. It's not about changing your advisor. It's about becoming more informed. And it always makes sense to be more informed because you don't know what you don't know. So how can you become more knowledgeable without even leaving your home? Well, we have a YouTube channel. I don't know if you knew that. And on that YouTube channel, we have different webinars. And these webinars are plain English, straightforward conversations where we discuss things you need to know because you live in an area that's a remotely an interesting, complex area if you're hearing me right now. Like what? Well, how will taxes change in your retirement? How can you protect your assets from attorneys, the government, and keep more of them for your family How about this one? What's a sensible way to avoid fighting later amongst your kids that could really tear them apart or ruin their relationship? These things happen all the time. By going to our YouTube channel, type in Liberty Group David Hollander. You'll find our channel. This is a great way to get to know us, see what we stand for, how we look at things, how we analyze things. You listen to me on the show, so now see me on your screen. Go to YouTube and just type in the Liberty Group, David Hollander, and find out more of those subjects that maybe you're interested in. Now, this morning I've been giving away the Test Drive Retirement Checklist. This is quick. It's easy. We'll email it to you complimentary right now. To get yours, call this number, 866-PROTECT. You got Nick, you got Phil, Dylan standing by right now answering the phone. They'll send it to you right now. If it's busy when you call, just call back again. 866-776-8328. Let me give it to you again. 866-776-8328. I'd like to give a big thanks to the Protect Your Assets team this morning for a great show as it relates to your retirement, what you need to know. My executive producer, network manager, Kevin Renfer, and of course, all my fabulous producers back there, Phil, Nick, Raph, Dylan, because without my team, I'm just another pretty voice on the radio. You've been listening to the Protect Your Assets show. I am David Hollander, the Sandman. Go out and make the rest of your life the best of your life.
1: 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And the legal information provided on the air is not intended to be a substitute for callers hiring their own lawyers to advise them about personal legal matters. Proper advice depends on

0: 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California Life Agent number 0B48569. 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
9: A guilty verdict decades in the making. I'm Lisa Lacera, Fox News. A Las Vegas jury convicts an ex-gang member in the shooting death of Tupac Shakur.
10: After less than 3 hours of deliberations, a jury finding Dwayne Davis
11: guilty of first-degree murder with use of a deadly weapon.
10: Prosecutors say Davis, a former leader of the Compton Crips gang, orchestrated the 1996 fatal drive-by shooting of Tupac in Las Vegas after a fight involving the rapper's entourage and Davis's nephew. The 63-year-old is not accused of pulling the trigger, but of providing the gun, charged in 2023 after co-writing a book. Prosecutors say detailed his involvement. The defense argued there was no physical evidence. A judge ordering Davis to be held with no bail. A sentencing hearing is set for October 13th.
9: Fox's Kristen Goodwin. Davis is the only person to be charged in the killing. A woman is dead. A man is wounded after the NYPD says a woman armed with two knives stabbed them at random in Times Square this afternoon before she was shot and killed by police.
12: This was an extraordinarily dangerous situation unfolding in the heart of Times Square.
9: Police Commissioner Jessica Tisch who says the suspect, 49-year-old Pamela Cisneros of Queens, refused to give up the knives after the stabbing and was tased by officers, but it had no effect. Tisch says the suspect was shot as she continued to approach the officers armed with the knives. President Trump says more drug makers are signing on to a pledge to lower prescription prices.
13: Nine medium-sized pharmaceutical firms are agreeing to cut prices for U.S. patients as part of a most favored nations deal with the Trump administration.
14: For decades, Americans paid the highest drug prices anywhere in the world by far. It wasn't even close. We were ripped off.
13: But President Trump says price agreements have now been made with more than two dozen drug makers over the past year, covering 90% of the pharmaceutical market.
9: Fox's Jared Halpern. 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
2: The Bay Area Chevy Dealers Traffic Update.
15: Southbound 680 before Andrade Road, three left lanes blocked. You're backed up from Washington Boulevard. And then San Jose, a crash, South 680 before Berryessa. It's on the shoulder, but we're tied up from Landes for about 5 minutes. Another crash in Fremont, South 80 after Mowry, the right lane blocked. A delay from Fort.
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3: 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I'm going to do some flat irons this week. It does a great job on chicken, including chicken breasts. 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You can see me doing some sausages on there. 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Even does a great job on shrimp, on veggies. 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
9: Right to it. Our guest this hour has lived on the New York Times bestseller list. Books like Nuclear War, Area 51, Operation Paperclip. She's a Pulitzer Prize finalist. She has written a number of books. She's been everywhere. The Washington Post, the USA Today. She talks to Joe Rogan. She's had audiences with the Vatican and the UN. She is also writes and produces, including Tom Clancy's Jack Ryan. Her new book is a sobering look at the potential civilization-ending impacts of biological war. Our guest tonight is Annie Jacobson, and the book is called Biological War, A Scenario. Annie, welcome to America at Night. Thanks for joining us.
10: Thank you for having me, and thank you for that rather dramatic introduction.
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10: 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I think that the more you know, the better off you are.
9: 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It's a scenario. It's a nonfiction book. You researched it and sort of came up with the

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10: Justice for Tupac decades after his death. I'm Sue Guzman, Fox News. The accused killer of legendary rapper Tupac Shakur convicted by a jury. Fox's Kristen Goodwin reports.
11: After less than 3 hours of deliberations, a jury finding Duane Davis
12: guilty of first-degree murder with use of a deadly weapon.
11: Prosecutors say Davis, a former leader of the Compton Crips gang, orchestrated the 1996 fatal drive-by shooting of Tupac in Las Vegas after a fight involving the rapper's entourage and Davis's nephew. The 63-year-old is not accused of pulling the trigger, but of providing the gun, charged in 2023 after co-writing a book. Prosecutors say detailed his involvement. The defense argued there was no physical evidence. A judge ordering Davis to be held with no bail. A sentencing hearing is set for October 13th. Kristen Goodwin, Fox News.
10: A shakeup in the U.S. military. Army Secretary Dan Driscoll has resigned. Fox's Jennifer Griffin with more.
13: It's not surprising. Secretary Driscoll, who's a close ally of Vice President Vance, has been butting heads with Secretary Hegseth for months now. In fact, he had disagreed with Secretary Hegseth's decision to fire many of the Army's top generals, top leaders, leading to a bit of a brain drain in the Army. And now we understand that Secretary Driscoll has submitted his resignation.
10: Now, Driscoll served for less than 2 years in the position. Iran continuing to launch missile strikes as the conflict in the Middle East drones on. President Trump speaking with reporters today.
14: They're a failed nation. They've got 350% inflation. They have no currency. They're not paying their soldiers. Their leaders are largely dead.
10: The bodies of a Texas chiropractor and at least one other person have been found after a major weekend flash flood swept through the Grand Canyon. At least one person remains missing. 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
1: All right, thanks, Scott Shannon. 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Our number is 800-941-SEAN. If you want to be a part of the program. So I noticed, and it's kind of gone a little bit viral on social media, that the attorney, defense attorney, for Lindsey Clancy, literally, you know, by the way, this guy's been talking to the media left, right, and sideways, and then all of a sudden he's complaining the media is covering his case. I guess if you don't cover it perfectly the way he wants you to, then he's not that happy. But this is Kevin Reddington, Lindsey Clancy's attorney, singling out yours truly and our friend Nancy Grace for the coverage of this case. Listen.
2: It's been obviously a long weekend, okay? You're all journalists, reporters, news media, and this weekend has been horrific with the coverage. And by that I mean Mr. Hannity with his men discussing every little inch of Lindsey's symptoms and criticizing. Nancy Grace, to coin a phrase, the queen of mean, who misrepresents facts. I challenge Nancy Grace to show us where Lindsey Clancy ever said, ever Googled how to kill, words that came out of her mouth. And these things hurt.
1: All right, just to, for the record, yes, we've covered it more extensively on TV than on this radio program, but we've covered both. Just for the record, you know, Mr. Hannity and his men. Well, Tiffany Smiley was on our show defending his client multiple nights in a row last week. Not only did we have Nancy Grace as well, last time I checked, Nancy's not a man, but Mr. Hannity and his men, Dr. Chloe Carmichael, again, another guest on the topic, Jamie Franklin, again, another, female on the topic, Kaylee McGee White, we all know Kaylee, she's on Fox a lot, as is Isabel Brown. Oh, all on talking about the case. Maybe he just doesn't like the fact that they have an opinion different than he does and that of his client. Sorry you don't like other people's analysis, but then stop going before the press every day. And maybe, you know, you should stop making comments. Now, he made this comment in closing arguments. I think it's worth playing again. Not a man, but Mr. Hannity and his men. Dr. Chloe Carmichael, again, another guest on the topic. Jamie Franklin, again, another female on the topic. Kaylee McGee White, we all know Kaylee, she's on Fox a lot, as is Isabel Brown. Oh, all on talking about the case. Maybe he just doesn't like the fact that they have an opinion different than he does and that of his client. Sorry you don't like other people's analysis, but then stop going before the press every day. And maybe, you know, you should stop making comments. Now, he made this comment in closing arguments. I think it's worth playing again. And this is when he said the soul

0: mother was ripped out of her by the prosecution.
1: I told you in an opening statement that this is a prosecution that has ripped the soul out of this girl. How does this turn into this? How? Because of the damn medicine and the lousy medical care that she got.
0: Now, let's go to the FBI psychiatrist who commented on this case, was an expert witness in this case, casting doubt on Lindsey Clancy's story about hearing voices. I'm sure Mr. Reddington didn't like this testimony. It would be my educated guess. Take a listen.
2: Did the defendant tell you that the voice told her where to kill the children?
3: No.
2: Did the voice tell her how to kill the children?
3: No.
2: Did the voice tell her what to use to kill the children?
3: No.
2: Did the voice tell her in what order to kill the children?
3: No.
2: Did the voice tell her where to try to kill herself?
3: No.
2: Did the voice tell her in what way to kill herself?
3: No.
0: Then, of course, you know, it goes on from there. And I think this is really, really imperative. Now, let's go back. There are two sides of this story. There is the prosecution that is seeking a guilty verdict of murder one. And the assistant DA, Jennifer Sprague, says Lindsey Clancy left her children discarded on a basement floor like broken toys.
4: She killed them, and she left them there on the floor with the bands around their necks. She didn't bring them up to their beds and put them with their favorite stuffed animal and cover them up gently and lovingly, leaving them peacefully there. No. She left them discarded on the basement floor like broken toys because she was done playing the game.
0: Now, she further goes on to say Lindsey was a nurse, that she knew the effects that her medication would have on her and knew it for months. Listen to this closing argument.
4: If you look at their journal, you look at this journal that defense counsel showed you, she's very detailed, about when she took medication, what she took, the amounts she took, what the effect was for months. She knows as a nurse the importance of following the instructions of your medications. She knows how important it is to follow the plan and do what's on the bottle and do what your provider tells you.
0: And then one of these moments that I'm talking about, again, Mr. Reddington's critical of people talking about the case, but these were comments that he made saying that Lindsey Clancy is a darn good mother.
1: This young lady did nothing wrong in her life. She was a nurse, a daughter, a wife, and a darn good mother.
0: All right, joining us now to weigh in on this, also singled out by name this weekend by Lindsey Clancy's attorney, Kevin Reddington, is our friend Nancy Grace. I take issue with ever calling Nancy Grace mean. Maybe he should have a little bit of understanding about who Nancy Grace is, and I'll say this for her. Nancy Grace was 19 years old when her fiancé was brutally murdered. It changed the entire trajectory of her life. She is a victim of violent crime, and out of the ashes, you know, sprung a person that actually cares about victims of crimes. And one of my biggest complaints in this case is people on social media and people outside the courtroom, you know, they never mention the names or reference the three dead children that were strangled. And anyway, Nancy Grace, thank you for being with us. And you're anything but mean. You're kind, you're compassionate, especially towards victims.
5: Well, Sean, I really don't know where to start, but let me take a plunge. I did not get into the business of representing crime victims of violent crime, to be crowned Miss Sweet Potato. I'm not going to be the homecoming queen. I'm not going to be Miss Congeniality. And you know why, Sean?
0: I'll call you Miss Sweet Potato because I know what a loving, kind mother you are and human being you are and how compassionate you are.
5: I tell myself all of that over and over to steel myself against attacks. I do what I do and have done ever since Keith was murdered because I believe. I believe.

believe if you sit by and do nothing when others have been mistreated, have been raped, have been assaulted, have been killed, then you are part of the problem. And more important, I have watched over the years when children or infants are the victims of violent crime, and seemingly punishments are lesser when children are the victims, especially in murders, because they're not there to be heard. No one is representing the three victims in this case. So Mr. Reddington can say whatever he wishes about me, but let me address the facts of this case. When I said there were disturbing, probative Google searches, there were. For instance, where is the carotid artery? How to slit your throat? Can you turn off airbags on a Kia Sorento? And can you treat a sociopath? Why? Why are those searches on her devices? So what I reported is exactly correct. What he may think about me is irrelevant as we look at what happened to those three children, Dawson, Cora, and Callan. They were herded down to the base.

she heard a voice saying, kill your children so you can be free. And she goes, okay. No, that is not what happened. In my criminal prosecution practice, auditory hallucinations do not just pop up at that moment and you go, oh, sure, I'll go murder my children. Auditory hallucinations can come on up to years before the violence peaks. But in 18 minutes, she hears a voice, an evil male voice, for the first and last time.

0: her children. She goes, herds them to the basement, gets exercise bands, and strangles them. That is not up for argument. She admits she did that. The only issue is, did she have a psychotic break? And I compare a break to something like a heart attack or a stroke where you really, you don't know what happened. That's what a break is. But she could speak to her husband when he called her in the middle of all this and act perfectly fine. Listen, Sean, I don't like it. I think I, along with everybody else, search for a reason. Why would a mother do this to their children? How could she? She must be crazy. She was not in the middle of a psychotic break. That's the only issue. She admits she did it, not her husband. We have to determine, was she out of her mind in a psychotic break? No, she was not. Do I stand by my analysis? Yes, I do. And Mr. Reddington can vilify me all he wants. That is not the issue. The issue is his client's alleged psychotic break at the behest of an unknown male voice. I don't believe it. I don't believe it happened that way. Am I torn up about the three children? Yes, I am. I love nothing more in the world than my children, and I remember them at this age. Yes, I'm torn up about it. But
1: I want to go specifically. Now, she was looking up things like schizophrenia, psychosis, hallucination, bipolar disorder, Wellbutrin, excuse me, for depression, ketamine. You know, can you treat a sociopath? How to tell if you're sleep deprived, depressed, how to slit your own throat. And there's a couple that really stick out to me that I don't understand. Kids Miralax, the CVS pharmacy, various searches on Apple Maps to calculate driving times, distances to the pharmacy, and consciously, didn't she ask the husband, wasn't testimony presented that she asked the husband to go out before she did all this?
0: Well, you're absolutely correct, Sean, and I'm certainly not a Pollyanna. I would disagree with you if I thought you were wrong, in good faith, but you're not.
1: Well, you've yelled at me on my own show before, so I know you'll disagree.
0: Yes. And
1: yes, you have. That's all right. The audience loves it. Go ahead.
0: But that specific search, it's why I'm saying what I'm saying. And I don't expect everybody to like what I'm saying. But this is the truth. In the middle of a psychotic break, or just before an alleged psychotic break, she times her husband's trip. She sends him on the errand to the furthest restaurant away when they were so much closer to bring back takeout. She sends him for Miralax for the children at CVS. She even calls CVS to see if they have it so he won't bother her by calling and saying, hey, they don't have it. Where else should I go? You know, all of this shows she was in her right frame of mind. Was she depressed? Maybe. Was she having postpartum depression? Clearly. But the only issue, Sean, is was she in a psychotic break at the time she murdered the children? And if she could rationalize all of that, time out his trip, the door shut and she kills him immediately, that was planned. Sorry, as I said before, it's like a dirt sandwich to chew that and swallow it. But that is what happened, whether people like it or not.
1: I have one final question I'd like to ask Mr. Reddington. If he doesn't want any press coverage, why does he keep going before the press, number one? Number two, if you want to single me out, explain to me why in closing arguments you talk about the soul of the children. I mean, the soul of the woman that's on trial, but what about the soul of the three kids? Nancy Grace, we'll have more on TV tonight. We'll show this video. I don't like being attacked, but if he doesn't want a case public, maybe he himself should keep his mouth shut. We appreciate your time, and thank you for your analysis, as always. By the way, for the record, we did invite Mr. Reddington on this program last week. He never got back to us.

0: You know, now that the adults are back in office, maybe we can get some work done around here.
1: Are you ready?
0: Welcome back, President Trump. 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
1: I 25 now till the top of the hour this Monday. Our toll-free telephone number is 800-941-SEAN if you want to be a part of the program. 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Deal with this agent, that agent, and it could become a nightmare. 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
1: All right, on this Monday, you know, I can't stand, especially on health issues after COVID, when something comes up health-wise and there's been an attempt by the left to create this panic that somehow, you know, measles and an increase in measles cases are in certain parts of the country. It's something to pay attention to. I mean, you just should. What if it's health related, but I want to know the truth. Here's the problem. So we've got a case in Lancaster, Pennsylvania, and I want to play a couple of things for you so you fully understand the magnitude of this, where, because it's a critical update, and I don't want people being deceived in Lancaster, PA, or anywhere in the country. And the governor of Pennsylvania, the Commonwealth, Governor Josh Shapiro, said that there have been two deaths from measles in Lancaster County, Pennsylvania. Here's what he said.
3: Just this morning, the Pennsylvania Department of Health announced the first two measles-associated deaths in Pennsylvania in 35 years. Both of the individuals were from Lancaster County, and both were unvaccinated. We hope and we pray that those deaths will be the last.
1: Now, we have a Lancaster County coroner. His name is Stephen Diamantoni, and the coroner there disputing Josh Shapiro, claiming the two deaths stemming from measles didn't happen.
4: Child died shortly after birth. I think resuscitative efforts after the birth were unsuccessful, and the child was brought into our office for autopsy. What the autopsy demonstrated was a laceration of the spleen with massive bleeding. So that was the cause of death. At the time of the autopsy, we did obtain some tissue from the newborn and sent it for PCR testing that did confirm the presence of measles. But measles was not the cause of death. The spleen did not appear infected by measles. It was not enlarged, and our forensic pathologist indicated that it did not appear inflamed.
5: Yeah, so could the ruptured spleen have been complicated by measles?
4: In the opinion of the forensic pathologist, no.
5: So how would this newborn contract measles? Is it from the mother?
4: Presumably from the mother, yes. We know very little. We don't know who that other individual is. We don't know. We have not been given any information as to who the other individual is.
5: Yeah, and you don't know why or how they got that information.
4: I do not.
1: Now, the question I have, you know, COVID became weaponized and politicized, especially by the left. And we were given so much misinformation, fed lies, outright lies by people. And it got beyond frustrating. And unfortunately, the American people were not given valuable information they could have used. We can't allow that to happen here. Now, Josh Parsons is a commissioner in Lancaster County. Mr. Parsons, thank you for being with us, Commissioner. We appreciate your time. Okay, so Josh Shapiro, your governor, is claiming two deaths from measles in Lancaster County. The coroner, who makes the official cause of death, is saying that is absolutely not true at all, and that the person, the death, yeah, there was evidence that there was measles, but it was not at all the cause of death, and that it was likely obtained from the mother. Is that correct in your view?
6: Hey, Sean. Yeah, you have it correct. And you were exactly right in what you said in the setup to this, which is during COVID, you know, the trust was broken with health authorities and government. And the way to restore that is to be very transparent and accurate and honest. And that's not what happened in this press conference. The governor came in to Lancaster County and gave a press conference where he said there was two measles associated deaths. Well, the whole media ran with that, and national media saying that there were two deaths in Lancaster County. Not one media fact-checked him or asked any hard questions about that. And I did, because, you know, we got all kinds of questions about this. So I dug into it, called the coroner, and the coroner told me there were zero measles deaths in Lancaster County. So I put that out publicly. I've been very careful about documenting everything that I've said in my social media, every piece of evidence. And the evidence shows what was said was not accurate.
1: All right. Just to be clear, there's been a lot of debate and a lot of people want to believe their governor, and that with the infant that we're talking about that died at birth, the coroner has been transparent, sharing his conclusions, that of the forensic pathologist, that by state law, he is the one that makes the ultimate conclusion here, not some governor who has no scientific background. But the state officials then share what they thoroughly reviewed and how they came to their conclusion. And yet I see that there are groups of people, and maybe you can tell me who this group of people are, because on August 25th, Protect Our Care, and I'm not sure what group that might be or who those people might be or if it's an individual, put out a statement. Trump and RFK's Jr.'s anti-vax crusade just got two Pennsylvanians killed. Is that a true statement, sir?
6: Well, there's a lot of issues there, what you just said. I think the key issue is the transparency. And so I have said all along that there is nuance to these cases. You could have a person who dies and measles could have contributed to that. However, it is incumbent on the people who came in and gave a big press conference and blew this up nationally to say why they believe that is true. On our side, our coroner, our forensic pathologists have been very transparent and articulated why they think measles did not contribute to this death. On the other side, you have the governor basically saying, no, it was measles and everything else around it is top secret. And that doesn't fly anymore post-COVID. People want to know the facts and the truth, and they want accurate information. And by the way, we have a second case that we have zero information on still a week later. And in fact, Pennsylvania law requires that if someone dies of a contagious disease and it's a public health threat, which it clearly would be, that needs to be reported to the coroner under the law. And we have no report to the coroner. So either there is no second measles death or there is and someone is in violation of the law.
1: Now, I noticed that there was a medical doctor by the name of Mary Talon Bowden. Now, this is an ex post, but anyway, you know, she is pointing out what people are saying about this, although the coroner, who is legally the one that makes the official decision, in fact, contradicts this narrative that has emerged here that, quote, Trump and RFK Jr.'s anti-vax crusade just got two Pennsylvanians killed. I also went and looked up, and tell me if I'm correct in my analysis of this. Isn't there Pennsylvania statute statutory language and law, specifically 18P Pennsylvania CS 4905, false alarms to agencies of public safety. If a person commits this offense knowingly causing a false alarm of fire or other emergency be transmitted to any official or volunteer organization that handles emergencies? In other words, is there a potential legal issue behind the comments of the governor?
6: Well, I think there's a number of potential legal issues here. The reporting issue is one that, you know, I've talked about, and we're looking at that. The number of them, I'm not quite sure how many different legal issues there are. I guess my bottom line is I just want transparency and I just want the facts for our citizens and our constituents. You know, with regard to your statement about the governor also used this press conference as a venue to attack Secretary Kennedy. And, you know, I thought that was really inappropriate. I mean, whatever the governor thinks of Bobby Kennedy, he is the head of a large federal government agency, and they have offered to come in and help Pennsylvania. And every other state where they've offered that, the state has accepted, whether it's Democrats or Republicans. And Secretary Kennedy actually called me and offered to help as well. So I'm very grateful for that. I'm very grateful for the fact that they're offering to help Pennsylvania. I'm not sure why any governor would turn down that federal government help. As an example, the county works with the state all the time. The county is Republican led. The state's Democrat led. We work with them all the time. We just did on a tornado we had here. If you care about your citizens, then you're willing to just work regardless of who's head of the agency.
1: All right, quick break. We'll come back more with Lancaster County PA Commissioner Josh Parsons on the other side. Did the governor of the Commonwealth of Pennsylvania give out false medical information? More on that and your calls coming up, 800-941-SHAWN, also Miranda Devine, as we continue on this Monday.
0: Is next. You do not want to miss it. And stay tuned for the final hour free-for-all on the Sean Hannity Show.
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1: Final moments. I mean, this controversy emerging in Lancaster County, PA, where the governor declared that two people died of measles. Meanwhile, the coroner is officially contradicting the governor with Josh Parsons. He's a commissioner in Lancaster County. I just want to get to the bottom of it, but there are absolutely zero confirmed deaths, and you are a commissioner in Lancaster County. And after speaking with the coroner, the allegation and statement made by your governor is false. Is that a fair statement?
6: That is the best information that we have right now. Again, I am open to the possibility that this is true, but it is incumbent on the state officials to say why. And I'm not.
1: But according to the coroner that examined this case, whose final word is the determination in any case, according to that coroner that you spoke to, the answer is measles did not cause the death of this child or any child in Lancaster County. Is that true, sir?
6: That is correct. There's the first case, which is the infant case, and they're saying it did not contribute. There's a second case, which we know nothing about. And also, in that clip you provided of the governor, he was deceptive because he said that both of these individuals were unvaccinated. That's the only statement he made, or the only information they provided. Well, it turns out, because I dug into this and found out, and then the coroner was transparent, that this child died essentially at childbirth. So the child had no chance to be vaccinated. So that was a true statement that the governor gave, but it was deceptive because you don't say that about a child that never had a chance to be vaccinated. They also said that this was the first measles associated death in 35 years. That was deceptive too, because 35 years ago, people were actually dying of measles. That's not the case here as we know the facts.
1: Well, I mean, look, I do care about the health of people in your county, sir, like I care about the health of every American. Okay. And we have to be forever vigilant. And I know that there's a lot of controversy involving vaccines, and every parent, you know, has to make informed decisions. During COVID, I would never give out medical advice because I'm not a doctor. I'm not going to start today. I just urge people to take all these things seriously, to do their own background and research, make consultations with the medical professionals they trust, and then they're going to have to make up their own mind. You know, I'm not, as a talk show host, equipped to do so. And I would say the same thing applies for the people in your great county. And I don't want anybody to die from measles. I don't want anybody to die, period. I wish we could all live forever. Well, you actually can in paradise, but as long as, you know, it's sad when you hear a tragedy that that a young child dies. It's always sad. But anyway, we do appreciate you being with us, and we do appreciate your time. Commissioner Josh Parsons, Lancaster County, and we need to get to the bottom of this. And the governor, I think, has some explaining to do. Linda, see if the governor will come on the program. I'd appreciate it. 800-941-SHAWN if you want to be a part of the program. We'll get to your calls coming up. Miranda Devine coming up. We got a great Hannity, 9 Eastern on the Fox News Channel. Kevin Reddington, the attorney for Lindsey Clancy, specifically attacking me and Nancy Grace by name. We will respond in full tonight at 9 on Hannity on the Fox News Channel. Listen, our friends at Sig Sauer, they are celebrating 250 years of freedom with an exciting summer promotion. When you buy any new P365 pistol, they will give you for free a Sig Sauer Everyday Carry Flashlight. I have it. It's the best. I carry it with me every day, and you get it for free right now when you get the number one concealed carry pistol in the country. And P365 by Sig Sauer, it's the number one selling concealed carry pistol in America. Their M17 is the official sidearm of every branch of our U.S. military. And the beauty is all of these are made in the live free or die state of New Hampshire. About half their workforce is former military, and Sig Sauer is the largest manufacturer in the state of New Hampshire. Anyway, we're a Sig Sauer family on this show. I have many of them. Sweet Baby James has many. Linda has one. The P365 Rose Special Edition. And she says, I am not allowed to get one. I'm not allowed to be a part of a special online club that she's a member of. She's kept that information. What?
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1: member.
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10: New strikes. I'm Sue Guzman, Fox News. And President Trump reportedly considering waging some limited strikes in the Strait of Hormuz following the exchange of gunfire between the U.S. and Iranian forces over the weekend. An official telling Axios that the plan is to reduce the risk of Iranian attacks on oil tankers. The president telling Fox that the U.S. will respond after Iran attacked Jordan and the UAE on Sunday.
11: They don't really know. In my opinion, they don't know who the leader is. You have the radicals, but they've been wiped out from the standpoint of the military, because the military is just a fraction of what it was. I don't really think they know who their leader is.
10: The president also ruled out using a nuclear weapon against Iran, saying the country's military has been defeated. Shakeup in the U.S. military. Army Secretary Dan Driscoll's resigned. Fox's Jennifer Griffin with more.
12: It's not surprising. Secretary Driscoll, who's a close ally of Vice President Vance, has been butting heads with Secretary Hegseth for months now. In fact, he had disagreed with Secretary Hegseth's decision to fire many of the Army's top generals, top leaders, leading to a bit of a brain drain in the Army. And now we understand that Secretary Driscoll has submitted his resignation.
10: The accused killer of legendary rapper Tupac Shakur convicted by a jury. Fox's Kristen Goodwin telling us.
13: After less than 3 hours of deliberations, a jury finding Dwayne Davis
14: guilty of first-degree murder with use of a deadly weapon.
13: Prosecutors say Davis, a former leader of the Compton Crips gang, orchestrated the 1996 fatal drive-by shooting of Tupac in Las Vegas after a fight involving the rapper's entourage and Davis's nephew. The 63-year-old is not accused of pulling the trigger, but of providing the gun, charged in 2023 after co-writing a book. Prosecutors say detailed his involvement. The defense argued there was no physical evidence. A judge ordering Davis to be held with no bail.
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24: 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It does a great job on chicken, including chicken breasts. I have a video on my social media at Randy Wang Radio on Instagram and Facebook. 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I'm going to put up some videos of some chicken breasts later this week. Even does a great job on shrimp, on veggies. 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

0: This young lady did nothing wrong in her life. 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

0: 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Coming up next, our final news roundup and information overload hour.
1: All right, news roundup and information overload hour. Write down our toll-free telephone number this Monday. It's 800-941-SEAN if you want to be a part of the program. We've got a lot of ground to cover with our friend Miranda Devine, New York Post columnist, and she also has her podcast. It's really well done. It's called Pod Force One. She's never invited me on. She's only a guest on my program. I don't know why. I feel like I've been slighted here. I'm only teasing, Miranda. How are you?
2: I'm really well, Sean. And your ears must have been burning because I was just talking about you with my producer this morning. But we have to go through the right channels to get you because, of course, you are a very hot commodity at Fox News.
1: You definitely have to go through, public relations. However, of course I would do anything you wanted. You're a good friend of the program. Before I get to what I want to talk to you about, which is this pending midterm election, and it's coming upon us very, very fast, 64 days away, I want to first ask you, everything that's happening in New York, and then it'll be relevant to the questions I'm asking nationally about the midterms, what is going on with Kathy Hochul? I mean, I noticed this weekend, you know, here we are, we're 2 weeks away from the 25th anniversary of 9/11/01. And I noticed you retweeted somebody else's or re-X'd somebody else's post that she was wearing the hijab for Muslim men. This is my own personal. I mean, some people may just want to accommodate the religious beliefs of others. I'm not willing to ever do that. If I was told, would you mind removing, if I don't wear jewelry, but would you mind removing a cross? I would never do it under any circumstances. And I'm not blaming people that decide to do it, but I would absolutely not accommodate somebody that asked me to cover myself up or to dress a certain way for me to be in the presence of people of a different faith than mine. I wouldn't do it.
2: 100%, Sean, especially in your own country. I mean, I went to Afghanistan during the war and had to wear, as a journalist, and had to wear a headscarf when I was interviewing some of the local villagers just because, you know, they wouldn't talk to me otherwise.
1: But can I defend you on that part, though? I think those are unique circumstances because
2: yes. It
1: was the only way you could do your job. Let's be blunt.
2: 100%. And it's their country, okay? But not in your own country and not when you are representing New York and you are the governor. If a mosque will not have you in the state of New York, will not have the governor in to speak to them.
1: And you on that part, though, I think those are unique circumstances because
2: yes. It
1: was the only way you could do your job. Let's be blunt.
2: 100%. And it's their country, okay? But not in your own country and not when you are representing New York and you are the governor. If a mosque will not have you in the state of New York, will not have the governor in to speak to them without a headscarf on, then she should say, forget about it. I'm not coming in. I'm not going to do you the courtesy of coming and talking to you. She represents New Yorkers. She does not represent this what we do not agree with, which is

0: You know, it's a free country, but it is a free country, and Kathy Hochul needs to keep it that way by refusing to bend the knee to what is really a repressive kind of ideology, and especially when it comes to women. So what is she going to, you know, are gay politicians going to go in there and say, oh, throw me off the rooftop? No, it doesn't work, and it's just kowtowing and such bad optics just 2 weeks before the 25th anniversary of 9/11, which, may I say, her comrade, her partner, Zoran Mamdani, who she bends over for and will do whatever he asks, and she's keeping her powder dry a little bit before the election because Bruce Blakeman is nipping at her heels. But after the election, if she wins, she will just give Mamdani everything he wants. And what he wants is money to pay for his ridiculous big government socialist promises.
1: Well, I am a big fan of Bruce Blakeman. I lived in Nassau County, you know, long before I moved to New York. Moved to Florida. And I got to tell you something. He is a phenomenal leader. I think he is the last best great hope for New York as a state. I don't know if they'll ever be able to recover if New York does not wise up in this midterm and elect Bruce Blakeman as the next governor. I worry about numbers because many conservatives, Republicans, they have packed their bags and they have left. Wall Street South is bigger than Wall Street. And that means private equity firms, financial firms. That means all the big banks, you know, they run from Miami all the way up to West Palm Beach and beyond. Miranda, you've been down to Florida enough. You know that's real.
0: Yeah, I mean, it's really sad, and New York is not what it used to be, but it's still New York, and, you know, it's your hometown, and mine too. I mean, I was born in Queens, like the president.
1: Not my hometown anymore. I'm Florida through and have been for years.
0: Yes, well, you and many others, I guess, it's just a sad indictment of the kind of leadership that we've had in New York for a long time. But Bruce Blakeman, bless his heart, is, as you say, the last great hope. He would be the most fantastic governor. He would set things straight and he would put Mamdani back in the box he deserves to be in. And I think, look, there is a chance because a lot of people who thought Mamdani wouldn't be too bad and thought that they could make accommodations and that he would just be sort of, I mean, de Blasio is bad enough, but kind of like a little bit worse than de Blasio, have realized that, no, he is a dyed-in-the-wool ideologue, a Marxist, Islamist, big government ideologue, and he doesn't understand business. He doesn't care. He just is all about getting popularity with the TikTok crowd. And, you know, his that chilling video that he made out the front of Ken Griffin's house is just a terrifying indictment of, I guess, the voters of New York, the few of them who bothered to turn out. But I think it's woken up the rest of us and said, I mean, I always vote, but it's woken up those people who sat on their haunches and did nothing and just were fatalist, that Bruce Blakeman has a chance if only sensible people, you don't have to be a Trump lover, you just have to vote for Bruce Blakeman to, as a check and a balance on the untrammeled power of the Democratic Socialists and their big government agenda that is bankrupting this city.
1: All right, quick break, right back. More with New York Post extraordinaire columnist Miranda Devine. We'll get to your calls on the other side this Monday. So much to get to. 800-941-SHAWN, our number. Ronald Reagan famously said, inflation is as violent as a mugger, as frightening as an armed robber, and as deadly as a hitman. Reagan's a pretty wise guy, had one of the best economies in history. Anyway, what do you do to guarantee your quality of retirement? What about diversification? What about retirement savings? Look, one of the things I learned when I was first able to save money in my mid to late 20s, I was able to finally start putting a few bucks away, and somebody told me, just take a percentage of your savings and put it in gold and silver, and I've done it ever since, and I've never

0: regretted it. And especially in light of gold and silver over the last year went through the roof. It was crazy. Numbers I never expected to see in my lifetime. I'll put it that way. But that's where our friends at Gold Co. come in. And I'm a customer. I'm not just, you know, telling you about them. They're a partner, yes, but I'm also a customer of theirs. And they want people to be informed, do their background, their due diligence on any financial issue, and they will send you for free their gold and silver guide. 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

0: Moments with Miranda Devine, New York Post columnist, best-selling author. You see, you're on the front lines of this, and I would argue that the same thing I'm saying about Bruce Blakeman being the last best, greatest hope for New York as a state, Steve Hilton, I think, is in the same position out in California. But you're on the front lines of this battle of the DSA. And I keep telling my audience, you just need only look at their website, the one that was praising Fidel Castro on what would have been the anniversary of his 100th birthday, a mass murderer, a thief that created more misery and poverty in that country than I think anybody could have ever imagined. But they are saying, and AOC acknowledging she re-upped her membership last week, that they will eliminate the U.S. Senate, take away from the people of this country their ability to pick the president. We have James Clyburn out there today saying he wants to pack the courts. And then, of course, they want amnesty for illegals, abolish the borders, abolish ICE, end all deportation, defund the Department of War, which I'm sure that China, Russia, Iran, and North Korea would just love, eliminate cash bail, also abolish prisons, police, public ownership of corporations, establish a wealth tax. I don't know. For the rest of the country, now we have, since 2019, Miranda, we've had 250 DSA people elected. There's over 40 of them on the ballot. We know many of them. Telefrico down in Texas, you got El Sayed, you know, all of these people around the country. You're on the front lines of living it in New York City with Zoran, Marxist, Kami, Mamdani. You cover it so often and so well. What do you tell the country? Because I'm telling the country that this is the most important election in your life, because they mean what they say, and when they try to back off their positions like AOC did, they don't mean that.
1: No, they don't mean it. And they're like, you know, wolves in sheep's clothing before the election. And with these fake smiles, it's funny how Mamdani and El Sayed in Michigan have the same fake smiles. And I say to people, turn the sound down when you're watching them on television, and you can tell even more clearly how they lie. It is crystal clear, but for some reason, the smile and the false promises seem to work, or maybe they don't really work. Maybe they're just better at organizing, community organizing, Obama style, to get out the vote among the people who are sort of their part of their dependency class. And the problem is that the more people that are dependent on the government, which is, of course, the goal of the big government socialists, the more likely they are to entrench their power. Because, you know, in other countries, you see that you have a vast number of people on welfare. Then you've got a vast number of people who have jobs, government jobs, you know, whether it's, 10 teachers per child that don't actually teach the child properly, or, you know, healthcare jobs that don't exist because they're all ripped off Medicare fraud. And so you've got all those government jobs. And then on top of that, you have sort of private companies, but they also rely on government contracts and nepotism for their incomes. So you end up with this tipping point of more than 50% of people dependent on the government, and then you are stuck with these socialists for life. And who's paying for it? The dwindling number of taxpayers who are productive, who are self-reliant, that are living the American dream. Fewer and fewer of those. And of course, Joe Biden increased the number of dependents on the government when he flung open the border to 10 million people, pretty much from the, or 20 million, between 10 and 20 million, mainly from the third world, also terrorists and, you know, malfeasance from China and so on. The Democratic Party has been taken over for a long time, and they're trying to have this demarcation between themselves and their radical left faction. But they enabled and emboldened those people. Nancy Pelosi allowed them to grow on her watch. And they've now taken over the Democratic Party. And honestly, Democrats don't care. A few of them, like Fetterman, might say they do, but they don't, because all they care about is power. They don't care about the country. Donald Trump loves the country, and that's why people love him and vote for him. No matter what he says, he might say things that people don't like, but he loves this country, and he really genuinely sacrificed to make America great again. And he's doing his best against a lot of heavy opposition from the media and from, you know, the left, and from even turncoats in his own side. And it's incredible the results that they've got from a really stellar cabinet compared to his first term. You know, people like Scott Bessent's right there now at the G20. Just brilliant people who are doing a good job for America. And I hope that people's memories are long and they do remember what it was like under Joe Biden. And we cannot afford to go back again.
0: I can't say it any better. We appreciate you more than you know. Our friend Miranda Devine. Miranda, thank you. By the way, are you planning on having Hunter on your show, considering you wrote a best-selling book?
1: Well, look, I have issued the invitation to him on X. I got absolutely no response. And I've had a standing invitation for 2 or 3 years with Kevin Morris, his sugar brother, who sort of laughed at me when I first broached it. But now Hunter is doing every podcast under the sun. He should do Podforce One. But, you know, I'm someone who, unlike the other people he's been talking to, actually knows the facts and knows that he lies just like his dad. Every sentence contains a lie. So he probably doesn't want to be fact-checked as we go, because I would not be able to restrain myself.
0: All right, we appreciate it. Miranda Devine, Laptop from Hell, top-selling book. We appreciate you being with us. 800-941-SHAWN. This Monday, you want to be a part of the program. We hit our phones when we get back.
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9: Quick question for the boy dads out there. Do you know what your son sees when he opens his phone? There's a good chance it includes a world now known as the manosphere. A recent survey by Common Sense Media found 73% of teen boys regularly come across this kind of masculinity-focused content that sometimes paints men as victims and women as the enemy. Now here's what struck me. Boys rarely look for it. They may be searching for workout tips or skincare, and the algorithm serves up the rest. Child psychotherapist Katie Hurley spent 6 months studying these spaces for her new book called Breaking the Boy Code. What she found underneath all that bravado was insecurity. Boys searching for belonging, purpose, mattering. The best thing you can do as a parent is then making time to listen without rushing to fix anything. I'm Dr. Sanjay Gupta, helping you live a better life.
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1: 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Let's go to Jack. He is in Massachusetts. Jack, how are you? Glad you called, sir.
2: Sean, it's been 20 years since I've been trying to get a hold of you, Sean. Thank God.
1: Oh, my goodness. It took you that long to get through?
2: Well, I tried, but, you know, between work and the hours you're on, it's difficult. I tried for over 20 years to get through to Rush, of course.
1: And, oh, my gosh. I guess I'm tying Rush's record about 20 years, but thank you for trying. Thank you for listening. We're glad you're out there, and take your time. What's on your mind today?
2: Okay, Sean, I want to make two comments about two different subjects. One is the trial in Massachusetts here. I'm pretty close to it. I was a therapist for many, many years, and there was absolutely no way, zero possibility, that when this woman committed those atrocious acts, she was acting insane. She was acting not sane. She was insane. And let me tell you why. I heard Nancy Grace very disappointed in what she had to say. A person can have a foundation of insanity, but they can act sane to you and I. They can say, well, I sent my husband out. And the reason she sent her husband out was because she firmly believed that she was going to take her kids to heaven with her. And she believed that act was in God's name. And so she acted sane to get rid of her husband so he wouldn't see this carnage and he wouldn't prevent her from taking that action. Excuse me, Sean. That's insanity. In my profession.
1: Can I ask you a question about your comment?
2: Sure.
1: By definition, if you're capable of killing somebody,
2: mm-hmm.
1: isn't there by definition some degree of insanity involved in every murder?
2: Well, not really, because you have professional killers who rationalize that they're killing somebody for money. That's their job, and they separate their emotions from anything that they do.
1: Yeah, but that's not, maybe I'm phrasing the question the wrong way.
2: Sure.
1: It's certainly not normal. People, I would argue, if you have a heart, a soul, a conscience, it would forbid you from killing another innocent person, wouldn't it?
2: Well, normal people think that way. You and I think that way.
1: Well, slow down. Key word, normal people.
2: Yep.
1: Okay, but there are people that are not normal.
2: But there are people who rationalize, who live in a normal world. There are professional killers out there who live amongst us. James. You would never know we're professional killers. You would never know that because they act very normally, as you and I would paint normal. So you and I can put our minds around that you and I would never kill somebody just to kill them. We might kill somebody in self-defense, but that's what any normal person would do.
1: So I don't want to get into a word parsing scheme. Okay, go ahead. I got your point. Yeah. I'm not disagreeing.
2: In my opinion, the people to blame for what Ms. Clancy did was the psychiatrist and the people who prescribed all those antidepressants, because she was giving way too many drugs to handle her mind and her brain. And
1: you do know that all those drugs were not in her system, even though she had been on and off a lot of them, right?
2: Correct. But in my opinion, there is no way, in my honest opinion and my professional opinion, a person could kill her own three kids after having been a normal mother before that for a few years. There's just absolutely no way, in my opinion, she was sane when she killed those three kids. Underlying that was a total insanity. She believed that her kids were going to go to heaven and that she was going to follow them. And that's what made her do the other thing. So when they talk about, when the prosecution talks about she planned this and she did this and she was in her right mind, but underlying that right mind that they would call the sane mind was insanity. The whole thing was insane. The way she think, the way she lived, it was insane. And nobody will ever change my opinion about that. But can I ask you something else, one more thing?
1: Yes, sir.
2: I've listened to you for so many years. I love when you have these great interviews on. You're a great interviewer. But I have a couple of complaints about you. About a couple of times last week and when you went to, or 2 weeks ago, when you interviewed John Fetterman from Pennsylvania. It really bothered me. I wanted to scream at you, and I love you, but I wanted to scream at you because you let him get away with everything. He is not what you would call a moderate. He's not a man of common sense. Have you seen his voting record in Congress and the Senate? Have you seen
1: him? I'm very aware of it. He, I make no bones about it. He votes mostly with the Democrats, but on some very, very key issues. He's been the only Democrat. He represents like the old style Democrats, and everyone else in his party is either adopting this DSA radical agenda or they don't have the moral clarity and courage to speak up. And he is challenging them on virulent anti-Semitism, challenging them on national security issues and the right of the president to make those decisions based on intelligence. He's the rational one. And I'm not saying I agree with everything he says. He's also a very nice man. And I like that part of him as well. I have a personal relationship with him, but I don't agree with everything that he says. I don't.
2: Sean, Castro, everybody loved Castro in Cuba at first. He was a nice man, but look how, what he turned out to be. My point is, because a person.
1: Well, he's the one that's challenging the crazy in his party. And for that, you get a lot of props from me, but you want me to like get in a big fight over him, over, you know, him remaining a Democrat. We've had discussions both on and off the air about it. I'm never going to convince him, at least. I'm not going to convince him, but maybe time will convince him.
2: I'm going to prove my point before I hang up. Number one, he voted against the big, beautiful bill. He voted for higher taxes for Americans. He voted against voter ID. He's voted against Todd Blanche, and he's voted against many of the things. He voted against excluding men from women's sports. In other words, he voted for keeping men in women's sports. Now, tell me that's a moderate. That's a far-out liberal, but to his face, you never brought it up to him, his voting record. I've seen your interviews with him.
1: If you want me to get into areas that we disagree on, I'll be glad to. However, there's been a broader conversation that maybe has been more my focus, and I'll take this as constructive criticism, and that is nobody is condemning the rise of radicalism in the party except for him. Nobody is criticizing the virulent anti-Semitism except for him. But nobody is championing the rights of the president of the United States to be the commander in chief in that party except for him. I just accept that he's an old school Democrat, and yeah, we could spend our time arguing about that, but I don't think that's the biggest threat that we have facing our country right now or what it will define this midterm election. The radicals have taken over his party, and I think he deserves a lot of credit for having the moral courage to call them out regularly by name and stand with Republicans, not on every issue, as you rightly point out, but on very key issues. Is there room for the two of us to have the debate you're looking for? Sure. And will I do that in the future? I will. But I'm just telling you that these other people are so nuts that that is of paramount concern, especially 64 days out of an election. I'll give you the last word, sir.
2: Sean, he's taking the easy way out. Everybody who wants Israel to survive.
1: He's not taking the easy way out. He's getting killed in the polls by Democrats in Pennsylvania. There's nothing easy about what he's doing. He's getting killed.
2: For men and women sports, Sean. That's.
1: You're repeating yourself. I got your point. I'm conceding it. Why do you have to shove it down my throat? I'm conceding your point. But I am saying one other thing to you. He's getting crushed by the Democrats in the Commonwealth of Pennsylvania. He has paid a huge political price for what he did. And you don't want to concede one thing that he's done as different and unique And in this day and age, frankly, he's like a voice in the wilderness for the crazy Democrats. You don't want to acknowledge one single point on that. I'm acknowledging your points. I disagree with them on every issue you mentioned. You won't acknowledge that this man is taking a massive political hit for his stance?
2: He's taking a massive political hit from his...
1: So you gotta balance it.
2: From his socialist friends, but not from people...
1: No. Sure. From his entire party, his entire base. He is willing to put his career on the line here. I've seen this very rarely. Joe Lieberman was a guy like him. I like Joe Lieberman a lot. But I didn't agree with him on social policies, on anything. Foreign policy, yes. Other policies, no. But I think you need to, I'm agreeing with you. I'll look at the other side of it. But I think you need to look at what this guy's put on the line in terms of political ambition. He's not your typical politician in that way. Anyway, I appreciate the call. 800-941-SEAN if you want to be a part of the program. You know, when I see that people are willing to do things that they are going to pay a huge political price for, I have a natural admiration for them. And I think that's what Fetterman has done here. Agree on every issue? Nope. Not even close. But do I think that it has been courageous for him to challenge the insanity that's emerged in his party? Anti-Semitism? The right of a president to be commander-in-chief? Those are not small issues. The right to take out Iran and their ability to have nuclear weapons? Sure. On the issue of men playing women's sports, I wish we did agree. We don't. Anyway, back to our phones. Clint in South Dakota. Clint, how are you?
3: How you doing, Sean?
1: What's going on?
3: Well, Fetterman's pretty awesome, so gotta have a lot of respect for that guy. Gotta be going through absolute hell right now.
1: No, you look at his polls. Democrats, if he has a Democratic primary challenger, and he will, he will lose as of today.
3: That sucks.
1: I mean, I could see him maybe pulling a Joe Lieberman running as an independent. I think he'd win. So we don't have something that we need more of, which is political courage. And for that reason, I'm willing to have the discussions with him because you can have reasonable debate with him. But unless we defeat crazy in 64 days, none of this matters. Crazy is what I'm worried about. You know, as much as I disagree and as nutty, I would even characterize some of his positions. He's not one of the crazies, and that's a big deal. All right, let's get to your other point, Clint. What else do you want to add?
3: Well, AI. I have a little problem with AI, I think. I mean, I love the technology. I think it's pretty cool. I think it's doing a lot of good, but I think they're going to use it for the wrong reasons, and I think it's going to take a lot of jobs away from the workers.
1: You're kind of breaking up with me. Look, AI, any technology could be used for good or evil. Anything involving the human race could be used for good or evil. That's a problem. Anyway, 800-941-SEAN, our number. Let us say hello to Chris in, where is he? Maryland. Chris, how are you? Glad you called. Happy Monday.
4: Thank you. How are you, Sean?
1: I'm good, sir. Glad you called.
4: Thank you. Hey, I've been hearing, I don't know if the Republicans are having trouble refuting some of the DSA people, but when I hear them speak, I'm like, man, I wish Republicans would push back on some of this stuff. So just the premise would be that communism, number one, it's anti-God and anti-Christianity because it demands your total allegiance to the state and not to God or family. So I feel like if they would operate from that premise, they would have a lot more things to say to these DSA, you know, people who are running for office everywhere and getting elected, apparently. Just stuff like that. Let's see. What else did I want to say here? Okay. Also, I heard one of these DSA people, they were like, yeah, but if you let capitalism run wild, then guess what? We're just going to have monopolies and it's just going to be like crazy. But the Republicans should be able to say, we already have laws against monopolies, you know, and we don't want monopolies either. So yes, government should be big enough to protect us from our enemies, and national defense is a big part of our conservatism, but it should be small enough to where it's not. And it should also be big enough to protect us from monopolies, but small enough to where it's not interfering in our lives and picking winners and losers and, you know, getting in the way of us pursuing our happiness. So, you know, really, that's my broader point there.
1: All right. Appreciate the call, Chris. Thank you. I think that's a good admonition. 64 days out. 800-941-SEAN if you want to be a part of the program. 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It's because of one company, and that's supersure.com. 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Your dream is to open a business. You're excited. You maybe this dream is something you've had for 10 years or 20 years, and that moment is coming, but you have this little complication. It's called getting the right insurance. Okay, dealing with this company, that company, the law requires this and that and so on and so forth. 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
2: That's going to wrap things up for today. We've got a great Hannity tonight, 9 Eastern, on the Fox News Channel. Just 64 days till the single most important midterm election in our lives. We have full coverage of that. We'll give Nancy Grace an opportunity. We'll show you the tape of Lindsey Clancy's attorney attacking both her and myself by name. Give her a chance to react after seeing the tape. Breonna Lyman hitting the streets, and news I promise you, you won't get from the abusively biased, corrupt legacy media mob. 9 Eastern, set your DVR, Hannity on Fox, see you tonight, back here tomorrow. Thank you for making this show possible.

0: Now, on this 25th anniversary year of 9/11, our friends at the Tunnel to Towers Foundation honor the heroes like New York City Police Department Detective Eric Michael Calleja. Calleja dreamed of being a police officer and fulfilled that dream by joining the NYPD in 1994. Now, he worked his way up to the rank of detective, and he answered the call after September 11th, serving at Ground Zero in the many months that followed. In 2022, sadly, he was diagnosed with multiple cancers tied to his heroic service. 5 months later, he sadly passed away. He is survived by his wife, Marilyn, and his two children. Because in the Tunnel to Towers Foundation, they were able to pay off the mortgage on the family home through their Fallen First Responder Home Program. 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
9: New warnings for Iran. I'm Ted Lindner, Fox News. The president issuing those new warnings Monday. Fox's Kevin Cork from Washington explains the U.S. is prepared to launch strikes in Iran.
10: While posting an AI-generated image suggesting Karg Island, Iran's major oil export hub, might be targeted next. As for the IRGC, well, ever resistant to U.S. pressure, well, they fired at least 8 ballistic missiles toward American interests in Jordan after the U.S. hit IRGC launch positions on Larak Island. Sources tell Fox News most of the incoming fire from the regime was, in fact, intercepted. Now, on Wall Street, unsubstantiated rumors of Iranian mines hitting targets in the Strait of Hormuz sent oil prices higher, though U.S. officials say the Iranians, frankly, are just lying to try to affect markets.
9: Treasury Secretary Scott Bessent explains that the rial slid to a historic low and Tehran warned it would only answer every U.S. attack with a response dozens of times greater. After less than 3 hours of deliberations, jurors in Vegas finding Dwayne Keefe D. Davis guilty of orchestrating the killing of rapper Tupac Shakur back in 1996. The deliberations, which followed closing arguments earlier Monday, came after 9 days of testimony from detectives, former gang associates, and documentarians. Davis could be sentenced to life in prison. The trial is revisited the night nearly 30 years ago when Shakur was shot while on his way to perform at a club in Vegas. The jury in the Lindsey Clancy murder trial in Massachusetts not yet reaching a verdict. Jurors sent home Monday afternoon after completing their third day of deliberations at Plymouth Superior Court. Lindsey Clancy facing 3 counts of first-degree murder for the January 2023 strangulation deaths of her 3 young kids, aged 5, 3, and 8 months old. And the number of dead from catastrophic flooding in Nepal and China, over 1,000 now. Rescue teams working to reach communities cut off by the disaster. Nepal says that 987 deaths have been counted there. 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
5: Cost controls. You and I have talked about transparency and pricing, right? And then break it down in a way that, and I think it's, again, we've seen more and more of that happen.
6: Well, that if once you start, you move away from free markets once you move away from transparency.
5: Exactly.
6: Because when I sign a contract with you, I get to know everything that, you know, that involves my contract with you. Everything is lined out completely in it, because that's what two people who negotiate themselves, when you get a third party in there who attempts to not let you know what the price schedule is.
5: Right.
6: That's where you went into problems. That's where you lose the entire free market.
5: The middleman.
6: But my point is to make it simple with Milton Friedman was simply saying, let the market work. The market created 40 types of deodorants. That's fine. Bernie Sanders, this is where socialists come in and say, that's a waste of resources. The government should dictate that there should only be one deodorant and then allocate those resources elsewhere. For what?
7: For what?
6: What's government attempting to do? Is government trying to make a profit? Is this their own money that they're using?
7: Right.
6: Because when you have your own money, it's your own investment and your posterior is on the line. You act differently than government officials who are spending your money.
5: Because we're not talking about the era of World War II, where resources were limited and everything had to be focused on resources for the war.
6: Well, that's
5: we're talking about a communist approach coming from Bernie that says you don't need choices.
6: Right. And so that's the difference, is the fact. And so when J.D. Vance came out and attacked Milton Friedman, it's like, you don't know what the hell you're talking about. He really showed how ignorant he is on how economics works. Because we're not trying to propose a new form of economics. We're just observing what works.
5: Right.
6: We're observing how do people react to incentive and disincentive. And when you know that, the last thing that you want is a government ownership, because that's where you get closer to a monopoly and competition is less as soon as the government gets involved. When the government is involved in a company, then you distort the complete marketplace, because the government has resources that they can take money from somebody else that's not voluntary through their taxes and use it to compete against other companies. And if you don't know that, then you have no right being vice president or president.
5: Right. Yeah.
6: And so, you know, those are the kind of things we look at. Now, when you look at the, and so when I look, when J.D. Vance said that, that hurt his credibility with conservatives tremendously. It's like, he doesn't have a clue as to what he's talking about at all. But again, we've had presidents to sit there and say, hey, you're not qualified to be president. Then, you know, when Bush came in and said, well, I had my, what do you say, my economic principles. Sometimes you have to give up on your economic.
5: You have to set those aside.
6: It was like, no. Stop it. And we know when it comes to Obama, it was just, well, okay, I'll just lie. When it comes to Democrats, they just lie about the economy over and over and over again, to the point where it was self-evident with Biden. It was like, you need to shut up, dude, because everybody knows that you don't have a clue.

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0: is Eric Cronin. I'm Gary McNamara. So when you look at this article on thehill.com about where the Republican Party is going, I think probably the most significant thing is economic.
1: Yeah.
0: And that's where you've split with conservatives here. Everything from J.D. Vance and the president promoting, as I said, equity in corporations and ownership in corporations, covering every side of tariffs, no consistency at all on that, promising more than you can deliver, and then the memorandum of understanding just killed him with his base.
1: Yeah.
0: Yep. Or Iran. He's right. More on the right track now on that one, and I'm glad.
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0: And he is Eric Carney, and I'm Gary McNamara. Where are the Republicans going for November? 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
0: So, yeah, so I look at, if you want to know where the Republican Party is going and some of the challenges they face, I look at the, you know, again, at the whole Lake Ontario, Lake America thing. And, you know, I don't know how many times I saw on social media, isn't this what you voted for? This is what I voted for. You voted for the symbolic changing of an Iroquois Indian name that has absolutely nothing to do with Canada. Before Canada even existed, it was called Ontario. And because somebody has a response, you say, we've won because that person responded in a negative way to that. You're a Republican. The party that we thought was of conservative substance, and you feel that that is an incredible victory.
16: Oh, I remember the poll. It showed the concerns of Republicans and conservatives. Number one, the border. Close second, the economy. Number three, Lake Ontario.
0: Yeah. I mean, it's just, what it was, and you had some Republicans come out and say, this is just stupid. It's just stupid. But what I saw, and I think it was even on Newsmax, they're like, well, look at all the things that the Democrats changed the names of, which we thought was stupid.
16: Yeah.
0: Yeah. Which we thought was wrong.
16: Right. Let's not behave like them.
0: But to sit there and claim that the major victory that you've received over the last few months is that the president, through an executive order, not through legislation, not through convincing people that what he wishes to do is right, but through an executive order, symbolically changes a name that has nothing to do with the country that he is insulting,
16: right,
0: and you view that as a victory, shows you where a significant portion of the Republican Party is today.
16: Right. Yeah.
0: You know, that was such a victory. But I was laughing the whole weekend. See, I voted for this. Isn't this what, this is exactly what I voted for.
16: Mm-hmm.
0: Wow.
16: Yeah.
0: How the Republican Party has fallen from a party of conservative substance in economics and, in the credibility of how economics works.
16: If you had told me in the months after the 24 election and into the first few months of President Trump's second term that we'd be here by the midterm, I would have told you you're smoking weed.
0: Well, it's the same thing we said about the Memorandum of Understanding.
16: Mm-hmm.
0: If the president had said, we're going to go to war, and the Memorandum of Understanding, that's why that was such a horrible thing, and thank God that went away, and thank God they seem to be more on the track of economic pressure, because that was that killed the president's credibility with a significant portion of his base. They'd still vote for him like I would over the what else is out there. But the fact is, it really hurt him with independents. And it really doesn't matter whether the Republican Party has me or you.
16: Mm-hmm.
0: Because the other choice is completely and totally unacceptable.
16: Mm-hmm.
0: Independents will vote for that other choice.
16: Mm-hmm.
0: And you're seeing it, you know, I look at one of the problems with the Republican Party. Once you chose, look at the state of Texas. Once you chose Paxton, you should be supporting him.
16: Right.
0: Well, he's lazy. Well, I don't care. It's what the party wants. You support him with money. You saw Kennedy. Nah, we're not going to give him any money.
16: Yeah, right.
0: Well, the president may. He's got $350 million or whatever it is, you know, for himself, which he doesn't need. He can spend it, you know, he can give it to. Now, that's not going to happen probably because even though he endorses him, he's not going to spend money on him because it's his money. If that's in any reality true, well, then you ought to be defeated.
16: Well, it's, are you in it to win it or not?
0: And I'm not a huge fan of Paxton.
16: Yeah, if again,
0: I'm not a huge fan at all. Well, I don't think he's the best candidate, but that's who your party chose.
16: And you know, you look at Cornyn. You know, Sleepy Cornyn was becoming more and more the new Susan Collins, even though 95% of the time he was voting for Trump, the hesitation and the and lack of conviction was growing, and I didn't want that to be the future of my representation.
0: I guess my point on all this is it's not a party of ideology anymore and of beliefs.
16: No.
0: It is in part. There's still the part of that belief, but it's not as much of a party as ideology and belief and core values. It's turning into tribal. It's turning into tribal and little symbolic victories.
16: Yeah.
0: Oh, look at the response we got from this person in Canada who says, we're going to call it Lake Ontario. We win, we win, we win, we win.
16: Mm-hmm.
0: My God, that's where the Republican Party is now.
16: Yeah.
0: That the president with, you know, can just, you know, executive order, he can change the name and the maps have to, you know, the United States government has to abide by that.
16: Mm-hmm.
0: They view that as this incredible victory. That, you know, this shows that America now is supreme and the Republican Party. My God, what the hell happened to the Republican Party?
16: Yeah.
0: What the hell happened?
16: Well, you know, it's been slowly moving that direction.
0: Yeah, we knew,
16: over the years, and I guess it was inevitable. I was hoping it would happen after I retired 20 years from now, 30 years from now. That we get to that. I don't know if it's a threshold or not, because I don't know how much further left they can go. It might be a lot more further left.
0: Yeah, it could be, you know, but I don't see, you know, I look out there and you say, who is the conservative leader when you look at for president out there? Certainly with J.D. Vance's and the problems he has, which is also the belief, oh, my gosh. you know, again, in government involvement in the economy.
16: Yeah.
0: Where he, you know, where he agrees with Trump mm-hmm. on the equity in AI and everything else mm-hmm. And large corporations. When you see the populism, you know, the liberal populism of a, like a, of a Josh Hawley,
16: mm-hmm.
0: you know, the only thing that kept that, remember, cause Trump endorsed it for a short time, the 10% on credit card rates.
16: Right.
0: Well, why didn't Trump go along with that? Why didn't Republicans jump on it? Because people are using their credit. They've been using their credit to keep the economy going. If you make it 10%, you're going to have credit card companies cancel 20 million credit cards.
16: Yeah.
0: They're afraid it'll hurt the economy.
16: Right.
0: But they're out there saying price controls are good for credit.
16: Yeah.
0: Unless it affects people purchasing, which of course it will. Why? Because you can't control, you can manipulate an economy. You cannot control economics, which is how people respond to incentive. And for some reason, and we dealt with this in 2016, where people said, well, you don't understand. Trump is a business person. Mm-hmm. He can run the economy. Mm-hmm. No, he can't. Stop it. Well, he can't. There's not any person, one person who can manage the U.S. economy to success. Unless you talk about incentive, unless you push through, you know, growth policies of lower taxes, less regulations, which the president has done in the past with regulations, and he is solely responsible. It shows he does understand economics. Why he doesn't on other areas, I don't know, because you can never get a president to tell you what they believe in economics. You couldn't get Obama to do it. You couldn't get Bush to do it. You certainly can't get Trump to do it. Ask him, well, tell me, how do you think the whole thing works? You know more about how we believe how economics works than any president in my lifetime.
16: Mm-hmm. Yeah.
0: And even Reagan, because remember, it was Reagan was very hesitant about lowering taxes the way he did. It was mm-hmm. Jack Kemp mm-hmm. that really was the one who pushed him over, and he was very wary of that.
16: Right. Yeah.
0: And so, you know, you look at it and it's like, wow. You know, the Republican Party is lost, according to this article, and the people inside, they don't know where to go. I understand why. When you abandon the things, the values that you have held and the reality of economics, when you say to hell with it, we're just going to pretend other things work, this is what's going to happen to your party.
16: Yeah. Yep. Yeah, this is where it goes.
0: We're going to be involved like Democrat. Let's do, hey, pretend economics is working for them. Let's do pretend economics ourselves.
16: Well, and that's the thing, you know, it gets back to the populace, what the populace have been saying for decades, really. And that is, well, the two parties, there's no difference. More and more, I mean, no. there are, break it down, there are real differences.
0: Well, because the Democrat Party has moved way further left than the Republican Party.
16: Exactly.
0: Well, I don't know, but the Republican Party from where they were, okay, nah, the Democrats have moved further left because they've gone
16: they've
0: insane.
16: Moved further left.
0: You can't get more left than insanity.
16: The Republicans have a few more steps to go to meet the DSA level.
0: Well, you know something? The Democrats have actually moved so far left, they've now viewed to what was viewed as the far right, anti-Semitism, racism of identity politics, misogyny.
16: Yeah.
0: So the stereotype of what the far right is what the far left has now become.
16: Yes.
0: They've embraced the insane left and the insane right at the same time.
16: Yes. Yeah. And it's, you know, it's not a conundrum because it's easy to figure out. This is not a situation where you don't know what to do. True conservatives know what to do.
0: Is there the political will to do so?
16: Well, is there the political will and how many Republicans who are running for and eventually get into office are actually true conservatives? It wasn't too long ago. We did the head count. We got up to 3/4 of 1. In the Senate, you know, we were breaking it down based on issues, but if the party's going that direction, you know, you can have your Freedom Caucus all day long. But what's actually getting done in the end?
0: Well, they're going to update it. It's going to be the semi-Freedom Caucus.
16: Yeah. The
0: Enos Cantor
16: some
0: Freedom
16: Freedoms Caucus. Freedoms at times Caucus.
0: Yeah.
16: You know, because again, as you move further and further left, you start entertaining the idea of, all right, we're going to change this. You know, the president with his health initiative, on basically, setting up a government, prescription thing, a Trump RX and that kind of thing and other initiatives. Those are, you know, it's, if you're saying, all right, we're going to pay direct, we're not going to pay the middleman, we're not going to pay, you know, all these pharmacy kickback industries. We're not going to pay any of that. We're going to pay direct, basically, so that the consumer gets, if you're going to spend government money, the consumer gets the benefit of that. Okay, you get people's ears with something like that. But it really didn't make a lot of noise yesterday. Fox News was the only one that had it.
0: It doesn't make noise until it affects people in their daily life.
16: That's the thing.
0: On economics.
16: Well, and you have to be at the point of truly rolling it out.
0: Yeah. Yep.
16: So until you're at that point, you don't get the benefit.
0: We are Red Eye Radio.
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0: We are Red Radio. He's Eric Carly, and I'm Gary McNamara. Listener wrote us, you guys keep saying that you don't know what happened to the Republic Party. I believe the future as a Republican Party is J.D. Vance or Ramaswamy. They're both friends, both businessmen, so it might be both of them. We never said we did not know what happened to the Republican Party.
16: In fact, we talked about how we've been talking about them going left for years.
0: We've been watching this. Yes, exactly.
16: That's actually the hope that we've been making.
0: And Ramaswamy disagrees with what J.D. Vance, I can tell you right now, what he's been talking about, equity and ownership in companies. Ramaswamy does not believe that.
16: Right.
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10: Threatening Iran two ways. I'm Dave Anthony, Fox News. While President Trump warns of more potential military attacks, Treasury Secretary Scott Bessent says the U.S. is prepared to exact financial violence if we have to, as he gathers again today with leaders of G20 countries in North Carolina.
11: The administration pointing to sanctions as a broader strategy to squeeze Iran economically. Iran's currency plunged to a record low in August, while annual inflation reached 66% in July. There's also a battle over messaging. Iran's Revolutionary Guard claimed a tanker hit Iranian sea mines. U.S. Central Command publicly pushed back, calling those claims absolutely false.
10: That's Fox's Alex Hogan. Now, President Trump will meet with leaders of the oil and gas industry today. After touting a deal with Venezuela, he calls the biggest in history, giving the U.S. control of about 65 billion barrels of oil.
12: One of the things I want to do with all of that oil that we now have, I want to fill up the strategic reserves, and we'll get that done fairly quickly.
10: Now he's tapped into that reserve during this Iran conflict. Oil prices up another 2% today. Gas is up another penny. AAA's national average for regular, $4.09. It was over $4 a gallon every day in August for the first time ever. A tropical storm is just south of the Gulf Coast, Edward, and it's going to mess with Texas. Fox Weather's Britta Merwin is in Kima.
13: This will be a strengthening storm as it makes impact. We're expecting landfall to be during the date just to the east of our location in Jefferson County. A flood watch is in effect, and it's going to be the rain element that is most concerning.
10: And speaking of flooding, it's now two people dead in Arizona after floods swept through the Grand Canyon. One person still missing.
14: More than 60 people were evacuated over the weekend as flooding swept large rocks, metal structures, and other debris into the Colorado River, which runs through the canyon.
10: That's Fox's Kristen Goodwin. 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
10: It's September 1st, and in 10 days we'll remember the 9/11 terror attacks 25 years later. House lawmakers on the Intelligence Committee went to an infamous site yesterday in Shanksville, Pennsylvania, where United Flight 93 crashed when passengers fought back against terrorist hijackers.
19: The House Committee voted to release the review of the 9/11 Commission report. Committee Chair Rick Crawford said it accounts for threats that have evolved since 2001.
20: Rapidly advancing artificial intelligence
2: intelligence, biotechnology, drones, and autonomous systems, and threats to critical infrastructure.
19: Committee member Elise Stefanik said this is not a rehash of where we've been.
3: This report offers a roadmap to continue to strengthen our national security.
19: A unanimous committee vote means the public will see the review and learn from it. Grinnell Scott, Fox News.
10: Now to a different threat on the roads.
4: You have to speak English to operate a commercial motor vehicle. I didn't create that rule. President Trump didn't create that rule. That rule has been in place for decades.
5: Transportation Secretary Sean Duffy announcing the closure of 270 commercial driving schools nationwide that are accused of failing to follow federal requirements by granting CDLs to people who don't speak or understand English, or schools that have inadequate testing space or unlicensed instructors, which Duffy says has led to deadly consequences on American roadways.
4: The last administration did away with our long-standing safety rules that make sure we get well-qualified drivers driving big rigs.
5: The efforts in cooperation with Homeland Security and the DOJ come as Democrat-led states challenge the trucking crackdown. Jeff Manasso, Fox News.
10: On Wall Street, stock futures are falling big before a new month of trading. After selling closed out August, though, it was still a positive month for the Dow, rising 1.3%. The Nasdaq gained almost 4% in August. I'm Dave Anthony, and this is Fox News.
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16: 800-222-5222 is the telephone number, 1-800-222-5222. It is our pleasure to welcome our next guest to the program. She's a columnist for the Southern California News Group and host of the Howard Jarvis Radio Show, which airs Tuesday nights on KABC in L.A. and KSFO in the Bay Area. You can follow her on X at Susan_Shelley. Susan Shelley, welcome.
35: Thank you so much. Great to be with you.
16: And we're going to be with you in person in short order in the San Fernando Valley.
35: I'm so excited. We're going to be talking about yes on Prop 43 to save Proposition 13 to protect local taxpayers. We're so excited to have something good on the ballot to vote for.
0: How is that going? I know it's early in the process. We're in August. People are just starting to go back to school. The kids are, and people are finishing up their summer vacations. They're starting to focus on the November election. How do you feel about it right now?
35: I feel very good about it. You know, it's been so hard for people with the high cost of living. And then you get your ballot and there's tax increases. There's all these local tax increases. And some of them are passing with fewer votes than they're supposed to get, according to the Constitution, because the courts opened up a loophole that special interests can use to raise taxes with fewer votes. And we're closing that loophole. We're getting rid of that. We're going to do something about the cost of living in California. We're going to make it harder to raise taxes.
0: All right. We'll get more into that as we get closer to that live broadcast at Pineapple Hill in the San Fernando Valley. If you're in the San Fernando Valley, we'd definitely love to see you for that remote. One of the big stories coming out of Sacramento this week was a vote, a unanimous vote that took place at the California Energy Commission, where they decided in their infinite wisdom to remove 70% of the tires from the market and force us to buy green tires that cost a lot more than the tires that people typically purchase. Newsom and the commission say, well, it may cost you more money in the short term, but we're going to save you money in the long term. So this is good for you. So let us take away your consumer choice and we know what's best. What do you make of what happened there?
35: Well, this whole thing is so incredibly stupid. It first of all goes back to a law that was signed by, you ready? Gray Davis. This was signed in 2003. 1 week before the election that recalled him. And what this was supposed to do was create standards for originally state vehicles to use fuel efficient tires. And the reason they wanted to be fuel efficient is they were worried about OPEC and energy security. It wasn't until 2006, after we had all the oil we needed in shale, we discovered that they had to change the reason for using force on these things to global warming. And now that's the reason for using force against the auto industry to take your choices away and make you stop driving. It's so crazy. And it doesn't do anything for the climate. The greenhouse gas reduction from the fuel is fractional, meaningless. And what they're doing is going to burden manufacturers, retailers, and consumer choice, and make life just less affordable for people who are working hard and wearing out their tires.
0: I want you to talk to me about this from the point of view of the news media, because I think that there was a great window involved in this story that shows the public just exactly how things work in a one-party state, where they voted to do this. Ashley Zavala of KCRA in Sacramento reported on it. It went national and international because it was so outrageous. It generated all kinds of negative attention. Nancy Skinner had to talk about it publicly. She got roasted all over social media, and they were really upset at all the negative attention that they generated. So the PR person for the California Energy Commission sent Ashley Zavala a nasty note, a nasty gram. Maybe passive aggressive is the good way to describe it. And they said, we don't like your tone. We want you to change your tone. And in that email, yeah, they're voicing their displeasure of her reporting, but what they're doing is they're trying to play the refs. They're trying to influence her reporting by letting her know there's an implicit threat that we're going to cut you off. We're not going to give you information. We're not going to give you access. We're not happy with how you're reporting on our commission. And in a one-party state, you can get away with that. They're not the only ones to do it. Newsom Shop does it all the time. They demand retractions from television stations, newspapers, radio stations, shops up and down the state. George Gascon was one of the worst offenders at this. He did it all the time. Lorena Gonzalez did it all the time. Kevin DeLeon did it all the time. But the public, who's just reading the newspaper while they're eating their Cheerios or watching the news on television at night or listening to us on the radio when they're driving around, they don't see that part of it. They don't see how that sausage is made. But that happens all the time.
35: Yes, it does. The first time I became aware of how widespread this was in the Bill Clinton administration.
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4: Windows, for heaven's sake. And they did whatever it was that they could, whether it's lie, cheat, and steal, to try to get that story pulled down because they knew how damaging something like that would be. And it was. I mean, that was a lot of fuel for the recall fire for Gavin Newsom. But it's just, it's so hypocritical for the crowd that claims that they're there to protect democracy and the freedom of the press and all of those sorts of things. This is what they do when no one's looking.
5: That's absolutely right. And the crowd that's trying to protect democracy wants to kill off the voter ID measure. Why is that? That's a good question. And they're just hypocrites, as you said. It's all just politics.
4: Let's shift gears here and talk about the people mover at LAX, because you talk to people who work at the airport, the flight attendants, the pilots, the gate agents, the mechanics, and they say the people mover is operational, not for passengers, but you see it moving around the airport all the time. Why isn't it that people are riding on that thing? What's going on with the people mover? Because there was a story out this last week that said it may not be open to passengers for quite some time.
5: Well, they're in some sort of a testing phase. I'm not sure what it is exactly that they're testing, but it's not ready for prime time yet. It's not certified safe for passengers. And that takes, I guess, a number of months. And the trouble they're having is they're up against a deadline in the bond contracts and also a deadline with the airport for the project itself. One is in October. The bond deadline is early October. And if they haven't got passenger service availability by October 8th, I think it is, the bondholders can demand immediate repayment and other concessions from this contractor. And the contractor blames the city and says that the city is the cause of the delays. And there's probably a good argument that they're right. So you have this other contract deadline in December where the airport can demand concessions. So it's a very strange situation where everybody's in court again. The contractor is suing the city. That was filed in July. And they're arguing that the city is causing the delays, that they then can extract concessions from them. Because this is an ungrammatical sentence. They can extract concessions because of the delays they cause themselves. So this is a sticky mess, and it's just one more public transit project boondoggle, way over budget, way over schedule in California.
4: You know what it reminds me of? It reminds me of that meeting that took place between Gil Cedillo, Kevin DeLeon, and others, the then council president, Nury Martinez, when they were talking about drawing the new congressional or council districts in the city of Los Angeles. And one of the things that they brought up in that meeting was that they were all fighting over the airport. Everyone wanted the airport in their district because you can really decide, you know, who gets

0: the contracts at the airport and who doesn't. And it's an opportunity to raise a ton of money for your reelection campaign because you have all of these people who want something from you because the airport is a very lucrative place to do business.
1: Yes. And if you use LAX, you're paying for all of that. You're paying for the campaign donations. You're paying for the contracts. You're paying in facility charges and extra costs, extra for a turkey sandwich or a cup of coffee at the airport because the concessionaire has to pay these fees to the airport. And the airport is paying these fees to the contractor of the people mover. And it's at, I think, $3.5 billion right now for construction cost. And that's without the cost of operating it. So it's deeply in the hole financially. And you can just expect even higher prices at LAX as a result of that.
0: I just don't understand why everything is so complicated here, because they have these people movers at DFW. They have them in SeaTac in Seattle in the Pacific Northwest. They have them in Las Vegas. They have them in Sacramento. They have them all over. It doesn't seem like it's that complicated of a thing. They have them at virtually all of the amusement parks, including Disneyland here in California. Yet when LAX tries to do it, it's like we have to reinvent the wheel.
1: If you read what they were required to do for this train, you can see what the problem is. It had to have solar power, not just on the trains themselves, but it had to have at the in the administrative and control area, all the engineering, 50% solar power. The train cars had to be recyclable. I don't even know what that means, but they had to be recyclable. The contracts had to be awarded to each checkbox on the political wish list. Each group, including people who were recently released from prison, had to be included as employees or contractors in order to meet all these requirements. Well, you know, if you put all that kind of stuff in, it's going to slow it down.
0: And don't they do the same thing with the buses and the vehicles at the airport, too, where they have to be electric and they have to be done, be a certain way, and that causes gridlock and that causes problems and everything to be way more expensive than it should be?
1: Absolutely. Higher repair costs for some of this new technology because they want to be the first to use the new technology. Well, sometimes there's a reason that nobody's using it. And we keep finding out every time we're the first, like with the tires, we're the first to regulate tires for fuel efficiency. Well, maybe there's a reason that nobody ever wanted to do this before.
0: It's amazing how many people I know who live here in Southern California who are willing to go to one of the regional airports, one of the airports that services Orange County, John Wayne, or Ontario, or Burbank, or Palm Springs, or Santa Barbara, Long Beach, whatever, even though you have to connect. And they do have some direct flights. But if you're going a long distance, typically you're going to have to connect somewhere unless it's a hub for one of the airlines. And people are willing to connect planes and risk losing their baggage and risk getting stuck in some other city and risk missing their meeting or missing their graduation or missing the wedding or whatever so they don't have to deal with LAX. It's an indictment of how they run that place.
1: And it's getting worse because they've just raised all the fees for Uber and Lyft in order to drive people to the people mover. They want to make it as expensive as possible to use any other form of transportation to get to the terminal, because they want to force people into the people mover. It's craziness. If they would just build something efficient and well-designed, people would be happy to use it. But no, they build it badly, and then they coerce people with misery and cost into using it.
0: And how much do you want to bet if they ever get this thing up and running, it's going to break immediately?
1: I'm not taking that bet.
0: Susan Shelley with the Howard Jarvis Taxpayers Association. And Randy, we're going to be with Susan in the San Fernando Valley at Pineapple Hill.
2: Well, now I got to add myself to this to do the plug, which is going to look weird, but I can make it work there. Thanks,
0: right,
2: Johnny.
0: Oh, look, Susan's Alice.
2: We're going to be at the Pineapple Hill Saloon and Grill on Friday, September 4th from noon to 3 with Susan Shelley talking about Prop 43, the Local Taxpayer Protection Act. Come down, have lunch with us. It's going to be a great time. Friday, September 4th from noon to 3. Johnny, you could have done that yourself.
0: No, I don't have the copy in front of me. You do.
2: You don't need the copy. You know when the event is.
1: And free yard signs, free door hangers, free stuff.
0: And a club sandwich you don't want to miss. All right, Susan, thanks so much for stopping by.
1: Thank you.
0: It's the John Phillips Show.
3: 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For one, you're both broke. 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It's the Fix California Hour.
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0: All right, Randy, it's time to open up the California crime blotter.
25: It's happened yet again.
3: I see. Time for the California crime blotter.
0: I think there's a drop that we have from a previous blotter about doing the most with his hands that might be appropriate here.
26: Doing the most with his hands.
2: Yeah, somebody was doing that on an Orange County bus.
0: Uh-oh. Hopefully it wasn't headed to Disneyland.
2: For more on this, we go to KTLA 5.
27: Residents in Orange County are on edge tonight after multiple sightings of a sexual pervert conducting lewd acts in public places. The disturbance.
2: Holy cow!
0: Whoa!
2: They had to blur out a big portion of the screen because of, well, he was
26: doing the most with his hands.
0: He looks homeless.
2: His man spreading too. Was that his shopping cart right next to him?
0: I think so.
2: Oh boy. How much you want to bet this guy's from LA County?
27: Behavior happened right in front of children on a public bus, not far from Disneyland.
28: Witnesses say they
0: I feared it.
2: Didn't say it was on the way to Disneyland. It just wasn't far from Disneyland.
0: Well, it seems like behavior that's more appropriate for Knott's Berry Farm.
28: Want it to stop, and they don't know what he'll do next. Chris Wolf live in Anaheim with...
2: Well, probably take a nap.
28: More on efforts to find the man and get him off the streets. Chris.
0: Well, it shouldn't be too hard to find him. He's the guy with his pants down around his ankles.
29: Yeah, actually, we are in Orange tonight, Micah and Cher, but the victim we spoke with, the young woman we spoke with tonight, is so traumatized, she wants to get the word out about this man she considers a pervert on public transportation.
2: You know, we don't use that word enough these days. Pervert is great.
0: Well, that's what he is.
30: A vulgar, vile, obscene display on an Orange County Transportation Authority.
2: You don't do that on a bus.
0: Nope. But if they keep increasing the cost of tires, there's going to be a lot more people on that bus watching the show.
30: Bus, Wednesday afternoon, August 19th, not far from Disneyland. A young man with a shaved head and sunglasses was touching himself in full view of other passengers. Veronica Gonzalez was one of those passengers. Shocked and somewhat frightened, she instinctively recorded a few seconds of foul footage on her cell phone as evidence.
2: Foul footage. Great alliteration. This is disgusting.
30: She also took some snapshots of the disturbing display, the man seemingly carefree.
31: Really disgusting. There is a really, really nasty pervert on the bus.
2: Just got to get into that public transportation, huh?
30: Gonzalez lives in Buena Park and commutes to the city of Orange for work as a security guard. She always felt safe on public transportation until now.
31: I felt very awkward. You know, I still feel very sick. I had an alert on what seems to be a mom and a kid nearby. I was like, this cannot be happening.
2: What do you think that conversation was like?
0: Probably sounded a whole lot like the ladies from Reseda.
31: feel very bad for them, you know.
29: There was a child nearby.
31: Yeah.
30: Veronica says she immediately alerted the driver with that cell phone evidence in hand. But the response was not what she had expected.
31: He didn't know what I was talking about, so I had to show him my phone. He's like, oh.
2: You wouldn't just take her word for it?
0: Yeah, why would someone make that story up?
2: Just trying to get a better seat on the bus? I don't think so. Also, does the bus come equipped with a mop?
31: So then I went back to my seat, and then he told the individuals to stop whatever he was doing, or he was going to call the sheriffs.
30: The driver then continued on the route, and the man...
2: Let me see both of your hands, mister.
0: Wait, so he just gave him a warning while he was in the act?
2: Yes. He gave him the good old Janice on.
1: That's your final warning.
2: And Janice, what do you think about that bus driver?
6: I love the bus driver.
30: And was allowed to stay on board until he decided to get off.
2: I mean, here's the thing. You're on a bus. The bus driver knows that they're defenseless. So many bus drivers have been assaulted in Southern California over the last few years. Does he really, for as much as he's making, want to have to violently remove this person from the bus? He's looking to avoid confrontation.
0: Well, what do you do if you're the bus driver? You don't want to get involved in a wrestling match with this guy.
2: Not where his hands have been.
30: Off the bus near Disneyland, according to this witness. Veronica Gonzalez posted the ordeal on TikTok and says it attracted more than 1 million views.
2: Of course it did.
30: And countless comments before, for some reason, it was removed. We did reach out to the Orange County Transportation Authority. A spokesman tells us the coach operator did notify OCTA's Transit Police Services, and Transit Police Services responded. Regarding the investigation, we would have to refer you to the Orange County Sheriff's Department, who we contract with for police services, for additional information.
29: And the Orange County Sheriff's Department is encouraging Veronica Gonzalez to file a full report and also reminding everyone on public transportation to feel free to call 911 in case of an emergency, in addition to alerting a driver or operator.
2: And this is Orange County, so if you call 911, chances are they will pick up.
0: Well, you probably still have to press 1 for English.
29: Reporting live in Orange, I'm Chris Wolf, KTLA 5 News.
2: There you go. The video going around the world of a man on an Orange County bus.
26: Doing the most with his hands.
0: Well, if she had 1 million views, I wonder if she got paid for that.
2: Es posible.
0: All right. It's time to reopen the California Crime Blotter.
7: If the cashier is dummy.
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0: And Randy, this edition takes us to La Puente,
2: where someone stole a classic car, a Chevy Impala. 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
11: Eyewitness News reporter Jericho Tran spoke with the owner of that shop in La Puente about what happened. So, Jericho, what did he tell you?
12: Well, Giovanni Robles says that he had been working on this car for a year, stripped it down to the bare bones, revamped it 3 days after he slapped a fresh coat of paint on that car. That is when we're told this group rolled up and stole the car straight from the workshop itself. Now,
2: oh, that is awful.
0: Well, La Puente is real close to the L.A. County line.
2: There is that.
12: Usually this gate is locked, and it was locked that night as well, but we're told that this group broke the lock. They came right here. The car was outside because the paint was curing, so the car was right here when they...
2: So they saw a very, very, very shiny object inside the lot, and that lock wasn't stopping them. And because it's a body shop, I'm sure as soon as you get in there, you can find the keys.
0: Oh, for sure.
12: Stole it. Here's what Giovanni had to say.
13: We've been here for about 20 years, 25 years. We never had a case like this, so.
12: Until August 12th, when a group of masked bandits broke into R&E Collision Center in La Puente and stole this 1965 Chevy Impala.
13: They came in a 01-05 Chevrolet Tahoe Avalanche.
12: Take a good look at your screen. You see the group opening up the gate and rolling the vehicle out of the lot and onto the street.
13: Very scared right now.
2: They're just pushing it away.
0: Yeah, that looks like a bunch of people who are stealing bread for their starving babies.
2: That's what this is.
13: No, no.
2: This is a crime of poverty, John.
13: We might get hit again.
12: The vehicle first arrived to the repair shop about a year ago in order to be restored after a collision.
2: The license plate on this car that's been restored for over a year says L.A. the number 2 TJ.
0: Well, sometimes your name is your destiny.
4: You can smell it right here.
12: Not only is it valuable, but it holds sentimental value for the owner.
13: Estimate around $60,000 to $80,000 worth of Class A car.
12: 3 days before the theft,
0: you Giovanni think he drives that car around Tijuana?
2: Well, he's the guy restoring the car, but the guy who brought it in, I'm guessing, why else would you have the vanity plate LA2TJ?
0: Well, maybe they go from the highlight match to the donkey show in style.
12: Robles placed a brand new coat of paint on the car.
13: They were patrolling the area for quite some time. I'm sure we were under surveillance.
12: With other high-end classic vehicles in his shop, Robles is tightening up security to avoid any more thefts.
13: So we're putting up a lot of surveillance now, more cameras, actually looking to hire a security guard.
2: You need an armed security guard for a body shop. That's where we are in 2026.
0: But crime is down.
12: Now, at this point, the vehicle has been missing for 10 days now. I think the biggest concern here is that there may have been changes made to alter the exterior of the car. So they're asking for anyone with information to please come forward to police. In La Puente.
2: That's also an additional crime on top of that if they're going to destroy that beautiful classic car.
12: Jericho Tran, ABC 7, Eyewitness News.
29: Jericho.
2: Now, John, I'm not 100% sure if this is the same car, but I do have it on good authority of a lead of a sighting of a Chevy Impala fairly recently.
5: They have a Chevy Impala, dark blue, 2203180. Please move, blocking the fire hydrant, and that is against the law. And so please move your Chevrolet before it is excised. The church say amen.
2: Not sure if that's the same Chevy Impala.
0: Might be a different one. I don't think there's many Chevy Impalas at the Rainbow Push Coalition that have the license plate that says LA to TJ. By the way, one issue of correction. La Puente is in L.A. County. I always get that confused with La Mirada.
2: No, La Puente, we knew this was coming.
0: La Puente, L.A. County. La Mirada, Orange County. La Victoria, Salsa.
3: If it ain't broke, don't fix it.
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23: You can't always control what your kid sees online, but you can give them the tools to make sense of it. Dr. Mary Davies is the author of a new book, Teaching Critical Thinking to Teenagers. Not an easy task, right? In the book, Davies says critical thinking is really just instilling the habit to pause and ask. Hang on a minute. Is that right? Before you believe what you see. Now here's the best part. You can model this behavior at home. When you read something surprising, say something like, let's go look that up together. Use the word we, because we are all targets of these algorithms. Show your kids it's okay to change your mind when the evidence on something changes. And perhaps most important, just keep the conversation going with your teenager. Even if they say they don't want to talk, the thing is this, they probably really do. I'm Dr. Sanjay Gupta. helping you live a better life.
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21: Helping restore the shine to the once golden state. It's the Fix California Hour replay with John Phillips and Randy Wang.
0: Okay, we have to issue another correction. La Puente, L.A. County. La Mirada, L.A. County, but on the Orange County border. I was thinking of La Habra. That is in Orange County. So La Puente, L.A. County, La Mirada, L.A. County, La Habra, Orange County, LaToya Jackson, Michael Jackson's sibling.
2: I think you have that all correct. But in case we got it wrong again, we'll let you know in the next segment.
0: I think LaToya Jackson also did a spread in Playboy once.
2: Yes, I can confirm that.
0: But that was fast.
2: I just know that that happened.
0: Okay. I'm not going to say that I'm suspicious, but I've just never seen you answer a question that fast before. That's all.
2: There are just certain things that I know.
0: All right. Settle down. All right. It's time to reopen the California Crime Blotter.
22: It's happened yet again.
24: It's Wild Wild West out here.
21: It's the California Crime Blotter with John
24: and Randy.
0: And this edition takes us to San Jose,
2: where an elderly couple almost became the next victim of weird jewelry robberies. It happened yet again. For more, here's NBC LA.
25: An errand turned into a nightmare for an elderly couple in the South Bay. They say they were robbed by two women who offered to help load groceries into their car. NBC Bear is
2: already suspicious.
25: Aaron Favre spoke with the couple in a story you'll only see on NBC Bay Area.
2: Unless you live in Mayberry, nobody's doing that.
0: Nope.
26: The couple says a robbery happened last Sunday afternoon here in the Almaden Plaza parking lot in front of Costco. Nearly a week later, they say they're still in shock and are now skeptical about people offering help. It was the end of their grocery run. An elderly San Jose couple says when they popped the trunk of their car, two women immediately began loading their groceries.
2: How low do you have to be to rob somebody in a walk-in chair?
0: Poor choices.
26: The 86-year-old car owner told us in Spanish
27: that
26: he told the women, I can do it by myself. I don't need help, thanks. But he said that they told him, God says we have to help the elderly.
2: Oh, boy. Don't throw God into this.
0: They're definitely going to hell.
26: His 75-year-old wife says that's when one of the women started kissing her hand. The couple's daughter describes
0: kissing
26: what happened.
0: Hand?
2: Well, that's typically the move when you're trying to steal someone's jewelry. There's a word for this kind of behavior, but I don't think you're allowed to say it on the radio, but it starts with a G.
0: Oh, I thought you were going to go with a different letter.
26: They were quick to speak about religion, and they said to mom.
2: It was a Bette Midler movie.
26: Mom in particular, you remind me of my mom. She just passed away. One woman even gave the 75.
0: She even invoked her dead mother.
2: It's really, really creepy.
26: Rolled $20. She told us she got scared and threw the money to the ground. A couple says one woman then followed the husband as he got in the car and gave him a necklace.
28: They're putting in this
4: this gift around Dad's neck as they're somehow removing his chain.
2: That's the scam. Oh, let me give you this necklace. Oh, while I steal your very expensive gold chain that you'll never notice.
8: Says a woman ended up stealing his 18-karat gold medallion, an heirloom given to him by the priest who married them more than 50 years ago. He was left holding a fake chain. And his wife says one of the women tried to pry her ring off her finger.
2: This is so disgusting.
0: This sort of thing happens in Europe all the time.
2: That is why you're typically advised to not bring the high-end jewelry with you on vacation. I have a dummy $50 ring that I got from the Native Market in Santa Fe. I wear that instead of my wedding band, which cost about $1,000.
0: I don't wear any jewelry at all, except for this here watch to track my sleeping.
2: There you go.
8: Situation didn't end here. The couple says another car with at least two men in it pulled up behind their car and temporarily blocked them from leaving. Tonight, Almaden Plaza shoppers are reacting to the brazen robbery.
9: I think you have to be just aware of your surroundings.
2: Boy, there's a term I've heard way too many times.
9: Be less trusting when people come up to you and start flattering you.
8: The couple says they reported the robbery to San Jose police. They also say they'll no longer accept the kindness of strangers. We reached out to San Jose police tonight to see if there have been any arrests made in this case and if there have been any similar cases reported in the area. We have not yet received a response. In San Jose, Marianne Favreau, NBC Bay Area News.
2: So be careful if you're in a Costco parking lot or in front of a Vietnamese restaurant, what have you. If people are being strangely friendly and then want to start touching you and giving you jewelry, they're trying to steal everything that's on you.
0: You know what my trick is?
2: What's that?
0: And I learned this from Nathan Baker, and it works every time. Whether they're asking you for money or asking you a question that's just meant to get you to engage with them so they can get something from you, whatever it is that they say, your response should be, no, no, thank you. So if they go, hey, can I have some money? No, no, thank you. And then they think for a minute, well, I didn't offer you anything. Why would he say that? And by the time they figure it out, you're gone.
2: There you go. That man famously hated to be touched.
0: Oh, yes. Never break stride.
21: Fixing California won't happen overnight.
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14: I'm Dave Anthony, Fox News. That's what Treasury Secretary Scott Bessent warns Iran is facing with strong U.S. sanctions hitting an already hurting economy. And at the same time,
15: President Trump is reportedly now considering limited strikes to stop Iran from targeting ships in the Strait of Hormuz. The Trump administration is also exploring further action to prevent Iran from rebuilding its radar and missile systems. The potential move comes after the U.S. and Tehran exchanged strikes over the weekend, marking the first known strikes against the regime since July.
14: That's Fox's Ashley Strohmeyer. There's a leadership change in the military. Army Secretary Dan Driscoll resigns, and Fox's Jennifer Griffin reports from the Pentagon.
16: Secretary Driscoll, who's a close ally of Vice President Vance, has been butting heads with Secretary Hegseth for months now. In fact, he had disagreed with Secretary Hegseth's decision to fire many of the Army's top generals, top leaders, leading to a bit of a brain drain in the Army.
14: The polls are just opening now on primary day in Massachusetts. Among the contests, Democratic Congressman Seth Moulton challenging Senator Ed Markey. Also in Massachusetts, Lindsey Clancy's jury will deliberate a fourth day at her murder trial for killing her three children. She's using an insanity defense, citing postpartum psychosis. Fox's Nate Foy's outside the court in Plymouth.
17: The judge told the jury they can consider if prescription drugs impaired Clancy during the killings. The jury's one and only note so far involved reviewing her prescription pills. In the 4 months leading up to the killings, Clancy received 32 prescriptions and 13 psychiatric drugs.
14: There was a verdict in Las Vegas in the trial over the killing of rapper Tupac Shakur in 1996.
19: We, the jury in the above entitled case, find the defendant, Dwayne Keith Davis, as follows. Count one, murder with use of a deadly weapon. Guilty of first degree murder with use of a deadly weapon.
14: They deliberated less than 3 hours before convicting Davis, who did not shoot Shakur, but provided the gun after his nephew got in a fight with the rapper's entourage. 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
14: The win for President Trump at the Supreme Court, allowing White House ballroom construction to continue.
0: Lower courts have found the project is likely illegal without approval from Congress, but an order from the U.S. Supreme Court says the group challenging the project, the National Trust for Historic Preservation, likely does not have the right to sue. Four justices, including Chief Justice John Roberts, joined a dissent arguing demolition of the building's east wing and construction of a new ballroom is likely unlawful. At the White House, Jared Halpern, Fox News.
14: There is a new crackdown on commercial trucking.
2: An emergency executive shutdown of 110 driving schools.
14: Transportation Secretary Sean Duffy says they account for thousands of violations, giving out licenses to drivers who don't understand English. Following accidents, some of them deadly, with drivers in the U.S. illegally or given licenses unlawfully. Two trucks full of beer have been stolen in California after shipments were picked up but not delivered.
7: Police say beer bandits made off with thousands of cans of Pabst Blue Ribbon beer, worth a total of $70,000, in two separate heists from a Southern California warehouse on the same day 2 weeks ago. Pabst is offering a reward and telling the thief, "We don't fault you for wanting to brag to your friends how much PBR you have. We just wish you obtained it the honorable way." Tom Rigotti, Fox News.
14: On Wall Street, a sell-off is brewing to start September. Dow and Nasdaq futures both down about 300 points after both had gains in August. In baseball, a power surge.
8: That's hammered. Alex Bregman, third in a night.
14: Alex Bregman hit three of the Cubs' nine home runs on Marquee Sports Network, just one shy of the Major League team record 10 homers in a game. Chicago crushed the Milwaukee Brewers, who have the best record in the majors, 17-3. I'm Dave Anthony, and this is Fox News.
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34: 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That's Johnny with a Y, JohnnyDon'tLike.com. 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
35: Come on.
34: This is a real thing. And in fact, it is maybe the craziest moment out of the Ashley Zavala interview with the head of the California Energy Commission, as they justify trying to ban tires in the state of California because it's going to save you money. Listen to the, before we get to the beginning of this wild 20-minute interview, just listen to how it ended, because this is California in a nutshell.
36: And, but again, just to confirm though, do you think right now in this moment that California
1: customers want to be told what they can and essentially cannot buy, and that California businesses want to be told what they can and cannot sell.
3: Well, I want to be clear. They will have plenty of choice. There will be plenty of manufacturers and plenty of options. What will not be available is the low efficiency tires that are going to hurt consumers. So I don't want to, suggest in any way that, there won't be plenty of choice. There'll be ample choice, but it will be like these other industries that I mentioned. Like when you buy a computer today, that is subject to an efficiency standard. Your refrigerators, your dishwashers, your washing machines, your televisions, your lighting, that's all subject to baseline efficiency standards.
1: Tires are not appliances.
3: Right. They're not an appliance in the same sense of,
34: but we're going to regulate them like one anyway.
4: Who the hell is this dinner theater Ed Begley Jr.?
34: This is a real great representation of the unelected bureaucrats that are running this state. This is another guy that Gavin Newsom put in charge of one of these boards and commissions to figure out different ways to make your life more difficult in the state of California.
4: Tires are appliances. You know what that reminds me of? When I was an undergraduate at Cal State Fullerton, I was part of the Political Science Student Association, and we were having a meeting, and the Political Science Department gave me money and told me to get fruit for the meeting because it was in the morning. So I went out and I bought a dozen donuts and I put it on the table. And the woman who was in charge of the department said, I told you to get fruit. And I said, look at it closer. There's jelly in every single one of them. There's raspberry. There's cherry. There's lemon. So when none of you end up getting scurvy, you have me to thank for it. But she didn't like that, because even though there was jelly that was made of fruit in the donuts, she did not regard that as fruit. I didn't know I was buying breakfast for Jack LaLanne, but she got all hot under the collar about it. It's not an appliance. It's a tire. And if he can't tell the difference, then he doesn't belong on that commission.
34: Let's now rewind to the beginning of this full interview. I got to say, it is become the hands down best political show in the state of California. Ashley Zavala's California Politics 360. It airs every Sunday on KCRA 3 in Sacramento, Fox 11 in Los Angeles, and KTVU Fox 2 in the Bay Area, as well as a few other markets up and down the state that I don't remember off the top of my head. But she posts on the YouTube channel for KCRA 3 these full unedited videos. Just this week alone, she had this gem of an interview. She talked to Eleni Katalakis about why she's not running for governor and running for treasurer instead, and then talked to the state auditor, who apparently nobody in Sacramento listens to. But this aired this Sunday. Well, this interview, this is the full YouTube version. Let's see how much of this we can get to, because these are the people that are actively trying to make your life more difficult in the state of California.
4: And we need to add this into the mix. When Gavin Newsom spends all of his time out of state running for president, we have an absentee landlord. And when you have an absentee landlord, these are the people who are running the state. One of the questions that constantly came up when we found out that Grampy Joe had tapioca between his ears was, who's running the country? And it was a cabal in the White House, a handful of people whose names you probably didn't know, except for Hunter. And the same thing is true in California. Although we don't have a senile governor, we just have one that's never in the state. And when he is in the state, he's not running the state. He's running for president. These are the people who get the power. There's a power vacuum in Sacramento, and these are the people who have taken it.
1: Chair Hochschild, thank you so much for making time for us.
3: Good morning. Happy to be with you.
1: So first, I just want to ask, if a California driver walks into a tire shop in 2029, what can they expect?
3: High efficiency tires.
4: Again, what they're going to do is they're going to take all of the consumer-friendly options off the market. So yeah, you're going to get good tires, but they're going to be crazy expensive because that's all you're going to have to choose from. It would be like if they were to say, all right, we're going to allow hotels in California, but no Hampton Inn, no Doubletree, no Best Western, no Motel 6. So go ahead and knock yourself out with the Four Seasons, and it's great. I mean, look at the pool. Look at the bar. Feel how comfy those beds are. Well, yeah, the Four Seasons is nice, but you have to pay for it. And that's what they're doing here. They're making it more expensive to live in the state of California.
3: That is the good news. What we're doing on Monday, we voted unanimously to require
34: that. It's so weird, too, because they voted on something that was a state law that was passed during the Gray Davis administration that they're finally enacting because, well, Nancy Skinner got appointed and said, hey, we got to do something about these tires. This is the most pressing issue facing Californians.
3: At the state,
34: I feel like we need to recall Gray Davis all over again for this.
3: Have high efficiency tires. So essentially what happens today when you go to buy a new vehicle, those come standard with high efficiency tires. That is not true.
34: Yeah, but what happens when you inevitably run over a bunch of nails?
0: It's that time of year. 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
5: Posted to Ashley Zavala saying, we'd like you to change your tone on your reporting, but they never disputed the 70% factor.
6: This also goes to show you where the openings are for the California Republican Party, if and when they're ever going to be competitive in California again. Because you look at the Democratic coalition as it stands right now in California, and you have elite, coastal, overeducated, overpaid whites that are left-wing ideologically, along with the minority groups. And the crowd that calls the shots right now in Sacramento, people like this guy, that's the rich, coastal, overeducated, left-wing white crowd, people like Nancy Skinner and him. And to them, making tires way more expensive than they should be in the name of environmentalism is great. But what does that do to the Latino gardener? What does that do to the Latino pool guy? What does that do to the Asians that live 75 miles away from their shop? It slits their throats. This pits one part of that coalition against other parts of that coalition. And this should be exploited by the Republicans, because what they're doing right now in Sacramento is going to make life much, much, much tougher for a lot of people who live here.
7: Is that number wrong?
8: Well, first of all, that's not actually true that the whole tire industry is saying that. In fact, the standard was strongly supported by the two biggest tire manufacturers in the world, Michelin and Bridgestone and others like Enzo.
6: Okay, go back to another idiotic regulation that we have in this state. Remember when they started charging you for bags at the grocery store?
5: Oh, yeah.
6: One of the things that they used to justify it was, well, the supermarket supported it. Well, of course the supermarkets support it because they pass the cost on to the customer and they don't even have to take the ding for it because it's a state law.
5: The grocery stores got cut into the deal where they got to charge 10 cents for a bag, whether it was plastic or it was paper. So a product they were giving away for free, now they can make a bunch of money on and blame the state of California. It was win-win. So if the biggest manufacturers are supporting this, it's because, well, now the state is forcing you to buy more expensive tires.
6: Why the hell does this idiot have Yosemite in the background, too?
5: Good question.
8: As well as the largest tire retailer in the state of California, which is Discount Tires. So what happens when you set a standard like this is that the industry, you know, reaches out and does new tires that meet the standard. And we've seen this happen again and again with other industries. A few years ago, we did the lighting standard, which moved the state to high efficiency LEDs. That's saving.
5: Once again, tires are not appliances. Look at our poll. 99% of people who've responded say that tires are not appliances.
8: $7 billion a year. And all the lighting manufacturers have complied. So that will happen as well here. And the good thing about
5: what we have here is people that are paid a good deal of money. I'm sure this guy makes at least $200,000 a year to sit around all day long and figure out how to make things more expensive for Californians. And this is just one board. You've got the California Energy Commission. You also have the California Air Resource Board constantly trying to figure out how to make gasoline more expensive. You have all of these unelected boards, all of these agencies who all they do all day long is how to figure out how to make your life even more expensive.

0: live in the most expensive state to live in the union.
1: Well, if they keep trying to find tires to regulate, how about the fastest growing kind of tire that we have in the state of California? Which is whatever the hell they put on the shopping carts, because the only people who are moving here are the homeless people that live in the encampments.
2: How we've structured this is there's ample time to do that. So phase one, which is a lighter standard, goes into effect in 2029. Phase two doesn't go into effect until 2033. So that's 6.5 years out. So plenty of time for tire manufacturers today to sell out their existing inventories and to work to meet the new standard.
0: You know, I got to say, you're right. If the Republicans really want a fighting chance, this is like the perfect issue that the average person will pay attention to, because this is what California is focused on. Over-regulating the tiniest little facets of your life without any noticeable improvement to the environment.
1: No, and the number one issue, it doesn't matter what poll you look at, is the cost of living. It is expensive to live in the state. We do not catch a break, whether it's taxation or housing, whatever. And what do when they all claim to be focused on affordability? They go and they create regulations like this that's going to make it more expensive to live in California.
3: So then if it's not 70%, what's your number? What is it?
2: Oh, 70% of the tires in the replacement market. Yeah, those will turn over.
0: So he just confirmed Ashley Zavala's incredible reporting.
1: And that's what they told her to take out when they sent her that email telling her to check her tone.
0: 70% of the tires sold today cannot be sold in just 3 years.
2: Okay. What was not accurate is that most of the tire industry is in a problem. We have the majority of the market in California is just served by three manufacturers. That's Michelin, Bridgestone, and Goodyear. And the first two of those are in support of the standard. So the question of like what will be available for Californians when the standard hits, there will be plenty of high efficiency tires, but that is part of the innovation cycle. The manufacturers step up and meet the standard. And we know it's possible because they're already doing that for all the tires on new vehicles today. So that's why I say it's not a radical step.
3: Okay. But so, I mean, why not just let consumers decide for themselves if they want these higher efficiency tires?
0: Can't Ashley run for governor?
1: She'd be great.
2: Well, look, we're in a period where
0: it's not a great sign that, and we see this in so many interviews, where the person conducting the interview is so much more noticeably smarter than the people who are running the state.
1: And because he said it was a unanimous vote on that board. And I'm sure the reason is because they're all like-minded. The governor appoints the members of that board.
0: He just appointed Skinner to that board.
1: So there's no voice of dissent. They don't hear the other side of the argument. They talk to other people who are just as crazy as themselves. So when he goes on TV with Ashley Zavala and she starts pushing back, it's something he's never seen before.
0: Hey, maybe the average Californian thinks that this is a tremendous increase in their costs and a tremendous waste of time and energy. There is a lot more of this interview. We're going to try to get to as much of it as we can. You can also watch the entire thing on my Substack, randywangradio.substack.com, and vote in our poll. Do you think tires are appliances? Currently, 99% of you say no.
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0: That's where we put on this show on YouTube every single day. 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Johnny with a Y, JohnnyDon'tLike.com takes you right to the channel. It is the best way to experience the show. You get to watch us. I dressed up for y'all. We also have all the videos that we're playing. You get to react to those along with us. Play around in the lively chat room. Vote in our poll. Do you think tires are appliances? 99% of you say no. And make sure you hit that like button so YouTube recommends us to new people. It's happening every single day. We're up to like 5,400 subscribers, so we better figure out what we're going to do for 10,000.
1: I guess it's the same crowd who thinks that women can have a penis who think that tires are appliances.
0: Didn't expect that, but here we go. It's a Monday.
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0: 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Carol Fife, I'm looking at you. It currently is at 7,900 views. 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And if you have seen it, watch it again. Hit the like button and leave a comment. Tell us if you think Bob Bonta is getting raided by the FBI.
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4: John and Randy can fix many things. 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
4: 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Replay.
1: Right now we're talking about the California Energy Commission deciding to take 70% of the tires off the market because they're like appliances.
0: Vote on our poll. Do you think tires are appliances? 99% of you say no.
1: What do you think the conversation went like when they decided that tires were appliances? Maybe one of them said to another, you know, tires spin round and round, just like, I don't know, a salad mixer. So why don't we call them appliances too?
0: Let's get back to this interview with the head of the California Energy Commission and unelected bureaucracy.
23: The bureaucracy is real.
0: That is actively trying to make your life in California more expensive every single day. His biggest mistake, sitting down for an interview with Ashley Zavala. So we're going to make your cost of living go up?
1: That's the plan. I can't hear it, Randy.
0: You can't hear? I didn't switch it to the scene where you can see it. Excuse me. Sometimes I forget that we're doing a video show. Here we go. You know what? I've said this before and I'll say it again. We're so broke that we can't afford two monitors. So I have to just switch tabs. So I can't, when I'm playing the video, I can't actually see what we're pushing out to the live stream. We need a second monitor in here. Come on. I have that at home.
2: That's why I say it's not a radical step.
3: Okay, but so, I mean, why not just let consumers decide for themselves if they want these higher efficiency tires?
2: Well, look, we're in a period where there's incredible duress on working families in California.
0: And we're going to make it worse.
1: Yeah, you think you're helping? Well, that's what Newsom did. Remember when Newsom commented on this publicly? He said it's going to save people money in the long term, and then he patted himself on the back.
2: Affordability crisis. The Iran war, of course, has made that even worse. We had 140 ships a day going through the Strait of Hormuz. Now it's down to 3 gas.
0: California had an affordability crisis before the Iran war, and California will have an affordability crisis after the Iran war if it ever ends.
1: It is what, $1 more expensive in California than it is in Nevada or Arizona?
0: More than that. It's at least $1.50.
1: $1.50. Okay. And that was about the same spread before the war in Iran, correct?
0: Yes.
1: Okay. So the problems that we have are at a state level because the spread is the same.
2: This is our higher around our state and our nation and our world. And so protecting consumers,
0: This is a pro-consumer action, taking away 70% of the options you have for tires, so you have to pay more.
1: In a one-party state, they can get away with this, where they take away all of your inexpensive options, and then they tell you they're doing you a favor. And any time anyone says otherwise, fact check, that's not true, that's fake news.
2: The top of our list, and that is why the standard was strongly supported by all the consumer groups, Consumer Reports, Consumer Federation of California, Consumer Federation of America.
0: Most of these are lobbying groups for different firms that know that they're going to make more money off of this. That doesn't mean anything.
2: We estimate this standard will save about $1 billion a year for Californians, and that works out to about $150 for a set of tires over the life of the tires. And so,
0: Johnny, I'm not the smartest guy in the room, so maybe you can explain this to me. How am I going to save money by having to buy new tires?
1: You're not. What this is going to do is this is going to cause the middle class exodus from the state of California to accelerate. because you can just add this on top of the list of everything else that makes life more expensive to live here, and people are going to say it's not worth it.
0: Did you see our friend Jennifer Van Laar made a AI-generated image of what State Line Prim is going to look like in a few years? It's just going to be one giant tire depot.
2: Oh, really, it is...
0: I am inspiring a whole bunch of people to play with Google Gemini.
2: A standard that is intended to protect consumers, and it's in keeping with, you know, a long set of other efficiency standards that we've done. So when you buy a television, that is subject to...
0: That's the same thing as a tire.
1: And it's not like technology wouldn't increase the efficiency of televisions if it weren't for this commission.
0: Televisions didn't get more efficient. Televisions didn't get thinner and smaller because of California standards. They did it because that's where the consumer wanted to go, because you used to need a flatbed truck to get a TV in your house.
1: And also, look at what happened over time. The cost of flat screen TVs, or TVs in general, went down. I remember how expensive, when VCRs first came out, didn't they go for something like $2,000?
0: It was wild.
1: And then at the end, you couldn't give them away. The price went down. That's the way it works. When Teslas first came out, they were really expensive. Now they're getting more affordable. What they're doing is the opposite. It's cheap now, and they want to make it more expensive.
0: You know, you're right. Flat screen TVs are so cheap. I constantly get advertised on my Best Buy app that they sell them for $40, which makes the fact that I can't have two monitors in this room even funnier.
1: Well, every time I move, I just throw them out because the technology is so old. By the time, I guess, they're 2, 3, 4 years old, you might as well just get rid of them.
0: But this was innovations that had nothing to do with California and the California Energy Commission.
2: An energy efficiency standard that cut the energy use of TVs in half when you buy a computer, when you buy a washing machine.
0: Do you think anybody who goes to Best Buy or Howard's Appliances, wherever, actually reads those stickers that they put on this? Nobody reads that. They read how much of a discount am I getting. That's all they care about. Nobody cares about what the electricity output is on the TV you're buying.
1: I don't read anything that comes in that box. You know why?
0: Why is that?
1: Because I don't speak Chinese.
2: A dishwasher, a refrigerator, and even your light bulbs.
0: Hey, Katie, did you hear that? Someone's finally talking about dishwashers.
10: What I haven't heard about is anything about dishwashers.
0: Finally had a use for that drop.
1: You notice that she sounded totally out of breath in that clip?
0: That's when she was back in Congress.
2: Basic standards so that consumers are not stuck paying higher bills over the life cycle of the product.
3: So why not just do like a public service announcement or special labels on these tires? Why essentially do a ban on a swath of the tires that are currently in the marketplace?
2: Well, you know, I think of it like a baseline. I mean, the suggestion that there won't be choice, I think, is really...
0: You just admitted you're taking away 70% of the choice in favor of a much more expensive product.
1: And you know, that is the hallmark of communism. When you go to a supermarket in an extremely left-wing country, the first thing that jumps out at you is the limited number of choices that you have. You go to a grocery store here, and you go in the toothpaste aisle, and there is a million and one different kinds of toothpaste. Look at the stores in Russia. You have like three choices. That's it. And based on the pictures I've seen, not many people use any of the three. But here we have a million choices, and now they want to limit that with tires by 70%?
2: There will be plenty of choice among all these manufacturers, but you do want, at the end of the day, to protect folks from the low-efficiency stuff that's going to cost them more money. I just myself went into buy replacement tires for the first time for my car about 6 months ago, and there's...
0: Wait, you had to buy new tires after only 6 months?
1: How bad of a driver is he?
0: You want to save Californians money? Get all the damn construction nails off the freeways. Fix the potholes. How much energy are we wasting in having to build and manufacture so many more tires here than probably the rest of the country because they blow out so often because of our terrible roads?
1: I bet you this guy is Mr. Magoo on the road. Like the people I bought my house from, who I don't think drove sober a single time. There were, I don't know, 9,000 dents in the garage door when I took over this house. It looked like the home I grew up in when my brother was playing hockey and would put the net in front of the garage door and there was a million different dents. That's what this garage door looked like, only in the shape of the front of his car.
0: You really criticizing somebody else's driving, Mr. Phillips?
1: Wait a minute. What's that supposed to mean?
0: I've seen you drive.
2: No visibility at all on that. And I think the process of buying tires for folks, people don't see that. And the best way we can...
0: You know what was the biggest scam? Well, I used to drive a Scion, which was Toyota's fun brand that went out of business. And I had a Scion XD. It was a very small car. And every single time I had a tire blowout, Toyota would say, oh, this is a very special size of car. We only make a certain kind of size for these tires. So every single time I had a blowout, I have to buy a whole new set that was $400. That was a ton of money.
1: Remember when Ryan Seacrest was giving those away on his morning show?
0: Oh, yeah.
1: Win a Scion from Ryan.
2: Protect consumers is to ensure there's a baseline that
0: I love how they're trying to sell this as this is consumer friendly. We're making it more expensive to buy something that everybody needs in the state of California, and it's helping out the consumer.
1: No, this is what they always do. They always tell you it's the exact opposite of what it actually is.
2: We're not going to let low efficiency tires into the market in California so that folks don't have to pay more than they should.
3: Yeah, Mr. Chair, I know the California Energy Commission has been saying that...
0: You know, I got a lot of friends in Texas. I don't hear a lot of them complaining about low-efficiency tires.
1: No, not a single time.
0: In fact, I don't think it's a term anybody has even heard of until the California Energy Commission decided to enact this rule, which, again, remember, comes from a piece of legislation that's over 20 years old.
3: Consumers ultimately save on their gas and electricity costs with these new, more efficient tires. But they still have to pay more up front when they replace these tires potentially. What's the maximum increase you expect a California driver to pay for a set of four tires?
2: Yeah, so I think in phase one, I think it's like $1.50 a tire.
0: Sure.
1: They always do this too. They always lowball you on what the cost increase will be. And then they go, well, it's not an exact science, so how are we supposed to know?
2: Phase two, it's $6, but then it pays for itself in several months. And then typically what we...
0: How? I still don't understand any of how this saves you money.
2: See, for tires, when you buy a new set of tires, is a four-year life cycle. And so the average...
0: You just admitted minutes ago that you had to replace your tires in 6 months.
1: They put him out there to do this interview to try to do damage control. Because of the way that that witch that they put out last week screwed it up. And I can't see how they're doing any better with him than they did with her.
2: Savings for a set of tires when phase two goes into effect is about $150 net. I think $179 total, something like that.
0: This is dumber math than when Heather Hutt tried to say that 25% of Californians are unbanked.
1: I feel like I'm getting dumber just listening to this guy.
0: Yep.
3: So, but there are some, like, local tire shops here in Sacramento, for example, Goodyear, have also said that the data really doesn't track with how much it could actually end up costing to replace a set of tires, especially when those stricter limits go into effect in 2033.
2: Yeah, so what Goodyear said is actually not accurate. What they're doing, and we look
1: at... Yeah, why would they know? They're only one of the leading companies in that industry.
0: Well, they're not taking a cut like the other two companies, so...
2: Versus they are taking a much, much higher tire efficiency than we're actually requiring. And those are higher cost tires. And they're including that in their estimate. So the numbers that we have are thoroughly vetted. And that is even more backed up by the National Highway Traffic and Safety Administration. We've had a 5-year process to dig deeply into this. We've done multiple.
0: Think of how much money the state has wasted on investigating and studying this issue for 20 years.
1: They're using your money to study this so then they can come up with a regulation that will cost you more money when you buy tires.
0: Shangi, I'm so sorry, girl. You were so right.
23: The bureaucracy is real.
2: Public workshops. And I would say if what Goodyear is saying were true, this standard would not be supported by Michelin and Bridgestone and other tire manufacturers and Discount Tires, who actually sells the tires. So I'm happy.
0: She just said that mom and pop tire people that she talked to said this is going to cost more money for people. But no, don't you worry. The one brand that's definitely going to profit from this, They love it.
1: Talk to anyone in that industry. He's talking to two companies. Think about that for a second. Two companies. If you want to get your, put your finger on the pulse of where retail is and all you talk to is Walmart and Costco, you're not going to have an accurate portrayal of what it's like out there for the small businesses. Most people who work in that industry work for the mom and pop shops. They don't work for the big corporations. Yet the only companies they're talking to are the two biggest ones.
2: They have their support for the standard.
3: I mean, what evidence, though, do you have that competition in the market would
1: this
3: essentially...
1: This is also something that's a weird phenomenon that we see here in California. Go back to when PG&E got their bailout after burning down the town of Paradise and being held criminally responsible for it. What was it that Chad Mays, the assemblyman who authored the legislation, said? He said, what's good for PG&E is good for California. And the attitude that this guy has is what's good for Bridgestone or what's good for Michelin is good for California. And that's just not true.
0: Of course, some of the tire manufacturers are going to love this. They are forcing 40 million people to buy a more expensive product.
1: This is why there's a difference when people say they're pro-business, because I'm sure when he justifies what they're doing, he's going to say that he's doing what the two biggest businesses in that industry wanted him to do, so it's good. You don't need someone to be pro-business. You need someone to be pro-capitalism. Let the market decide what tires people buy.
0: The full interview is 20 minutes. It is definitely worth your time. Ashley Zavala, there's a reason we say over and over again, is the most important political journalist that we have in the state, because this story would not exist without her reporting and then the state of California bending over backwards to react to it and go after her for it.
11: If it ain't broke, don't fix it.
23: You may be frightened, and I know how you feel.
11: So I guess we'll be back after the break with more Fix California Hour Replay.
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9: Helping restore the shine to the once golden state. It's the Fix California Hour replay with John Phillips and Randy Wang.
1: All right, let's go to Ed. Ed, welcome.
14: Hello, man. This Tigers thing is kind of infuriating. I mean, it's not as bad as the Nick Shirley law, which is 100% unconstitutional, completely infuriating. But I want to talk about the tire thing. And, John, do you remember being an older guy like myself, Earl Shive and Mako, and you used to be able to see those commercials, $99.95, get your car painted. Do you remember that?
1: Oh, yeah.
14: And what happened? Now if you paint your car, it's what, $10,000? And that wasn't that long ago. We have to look at the fact that insurance is what caused that to happen, that it changes the market. And when you're having an insurance company pay those bills, you can really inflate those costs really quickly. So the concept that the end game, if they're allowed to do this tire fiasco they're attempting to do, I would say it's pretty likely they're going to try and mandate insurance. And with that would be an inspection sticker. And it's not unheard of in states to have an inspection for your tires and a yearly inspection for your car. I believe New Jersey does that sort of thing. So if you say right now you can't go to the DMV and pay your registration at the counter, you have to use a kiosk, go online. They're gearing up. They're going to plan on having tire inspection stations, and maybe they'll have you do it at the roadside CHP. They'll probably have a service that you can go to. It's a private party.
0: Sounds like there's going to be a brand new bureaucracy.
1: Thank you for the call. We appreciate it.
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6: Iran keeps causing trouble in the Strait of Hormuz. I'm Dave Anthony, Fox News.
8: Overnight, another tanker coming out of the strait reported being hit by three projectiles as Iran threatens this critical waterway.
6: And as Treasury Secretary Scott Bessent warns the U.S. will inflict financial violence with more sanctions, Fox's Trey Yingst also reports from Tel Aviv.
8: President Trump is considering a series of limited strikes against Iran to address Iranian threats against the Strait of Hormuz. One U.S. official told Axios the idea behind the plan is to reduce the risk of Iranian attacks on oil tankers.
6: Oil prices are up again today, another 2%. And Fox's Aisha Hosni reports President Trump will be focused on that this afternoon.
10: He'll be sitting down here at the White House with oil executives as he looks to drill down on gas prices here at home. And the White House hasn't yet released a list of who exactly is coming, but Reuters is reporting that Exxon is not going to be one of those participants today.
6: Speaking of the price at the pump, gas is up another penny today. AAA's national average, $4.09, starting in September for regular. It was over $4 a gallon every day in August for the first time ever. It's up to more than 1,000 people dead in the flooding catastrophe in China and Nepal as rescuers keep searching for more than 4,000 others still missing since last week. One person still unaccounted for in Arizona after flash flooding swept through the Grand Canyon. Two were killed. Dozens of others barely got out beforehand, including David Gregory, who tells Fox.
11: The park ranger came by first suggesting that we get ready for an evacuation and then shortly thereafter saying we're going to do an evacuation. Let's go now.
6: Flooding, a big concern in Texas. Tropical Storm Edward will hit today. Fox Weather's Britta Merwin is near Galveston Bay.
12: Conditions are going to deteriorate very quickly for southeast Texas and southwest Louisiana. I mean, we are hours away from these outer rain bands lashing this coastline.
6: They could get 2 to 4 inches of rain per hour. 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
6: 9 weeks before Election Day, it's primary day in Massachusetts, with one Democratic contest getting the most attention.
24: Democratic Senator Ed Markey is asking for a third term, but he's facing a challenge from Congressman Seth Moulton. Markey's the second oldest sitting senator, but has endorsements from more progressive leaders, including Senator Elizabeth Warren, Independent Senator Bernie Sanders, and Congresswoman Alexandria Ocasio-Cortez. There are now 5 Democratic candidates fighting for Moulton's seat, and Congressman Stephen Lynch is facing a challenge from a more progressive candidate, Attorney Patrick Roth. Governor Baltimore. Healy's unopposed today, but two Republicans are duking it out to take her on in November, Brian Shortsleeve and Michael Minogue. Roughly two-thirds of Massachusetts voters are not enrolled with any party and pick which party ballot they want to select candidates from during primaries. Jessica Rosenthal, Fox News.
6: Also in Massachusetts, it'll be day four of jury deliberations at Lindsay Clancy's murder trial, considering her insanity defense in the killing of her three children. The jury at another high-profile trial in Las Vegas in the killing of rapper Tupac Shakur took less than 3 hours to deliberate.
0: Finding Dwayne Davis
1: guilty of first-degree murder with use of a deadly weapon.
0: Prosecutors say Davis, a former leader of the Compton Crips gang, orchestrated the 1996 fatal drive-by shooting of Tupac in Las Vegas after a fight involving the rapper's entourage and Davis's nephew. The 63-year-old is not accused of pulling the trigger, but of providing the gun, charged in 2023 after co-writing a book. Prosecutors say detailed his involvement. The defense argued there was no physical evidence. A judge ordering Davis to be held with no bail. A sentencing hearing is set for October 13th. Kristen Goodwin, Fox News.
6: Davis faces life in prison. Today in Utah, there's another hearing in a potential death penalty case against Tyler Robinson, the accused killer in the conservative Charlie Kirk's assassination. A sell-off might start September at the stock market. Dow and NASDAQ futures both down almost 300 points. I'm Dave Anthony, and this is
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6: Tuesday, September 1st, 2026. I'm Dave Anthony. It's a big deal. An oil agreement between the U.S. and Venezuela that could save us money at the gas pump. Not now, but later.
28: This is going to be such a historical game changer that as soon as these conflicts start to calm down, we're going to be looking at a new era of low prices.
24: I'm Jessica Rosenthal. Thousands of people remain missing, including dozens of Americans, after a massive rock and ice collapse in the Himalayas. Scientists are looking into how this happened.
29: I'm not aware of a similar event that has ever been filmed at so many stages of its evolution to the point that you actually see people running for their lives.
30: And I'm Ted Jenkin. I've got the final word on the Fox News Rundown.
6: President Trump calls it the biggest oil deal in world history, an agreement with Venezuela. less than 8 months after the U.S. operation that ousted that country's leader, Nicolas Maduro, putting him in jail in New York on drug trafficking and narco-terrorism charges. The president touts the deal that gives the U.S. majority control of over 65 billion barrels of Venezuela's proven oil reserves, allowing for the development of 17 oil fields. Republican Congressman Brian Mast tells Fox, this is a big change from a Maduro regime that China took advantage of.
2: They no longer have the opportunity to soak up 80 to 90% of Venezuelan oil. That's actually now going to go to the United States of America instead of China, not on Russian ships. So Russia isn't going to benefit from that.
6: But some Democrats in Congress condemned the deal. Senator Tim Kaine called it corruption at epic scale. Senator Chris Van Hollen suggests the president put U.S. troops at risk to get Venezuelan oil for his billionaire buddies. But Venezuela's acting president, Delcy Rodriguez, is calling this a big step in her country's economic recovery.
3: You know, I think it's a generational game changer.
6: Phil Flynn is a Fox News contributor, senior executive and market analyst at the Price Futures Group.
3: If you look at what's happening around the globe today, you know, it isn't just about oil. It's about diesel, right? And the shortage of diesel. And for years, you know, the green energy movement shut down refineries. We got away from diesel. But the only thing we didn't get away from diesel was that we use it for almost everything. You know, we use it for highways. We use it for jet planes and jet fuel. And we use it for trucks and moving goods. And that's been a real soft spot in the economy. And what President Trump has done is really saying, hey, Venezuela, you've been a mess. Let us go in there and fix your oil fields. You know, we'll take the oil, we'll bring you revenue, and we'll do something in a matter of a couple of years that would have taken you decades, if ever, for you to produce.
6: How is this going to work? Because the U.S. is getting this stake, but there is no nationalized U.S.-owned oil company like other countries have. So who is involved here?
3: Oil companies that want to make money, right? You know, and I think it was very telling. If you remember when the Trump administration decided it was in the national interest to remove Mr. Maduro, right?
6: Right.
3: He's a bad guy. He's a drug runner. He was putting foreign countries' interest, giving away the oil, stealing the oil, and becoming a real threat to our country. When they decided to remove Maduro, President Trump said, hey, oil companies, come on in. And at first they were like, I don't know how this is going to work. It's dangerous. We don't know about the security on the ground. And then what happened? A few months later, they're knocking on the door to get in there. The reason is opportunity. The opportunity to develop some of the world's largest reserves, proven reserves in the world, is what oil companies do.
6: But who is going to pay to fix their infrastructure in Venezuela that isn't in great shape? And then how quickly can oil companies get to these reserves?
3: The rush to get Venezuelan oil has been stymied. You're right, because of the lack of investment, because of the Maduro regime, because of the ports. And especially because of the devastating earthquake that they had in Venezuela, right? But if you look at the progress that has been made so far, the increase in oil production and exports, it's on a much faster trajectory than most of the critics said, you know, when this removal happened. So we're way ahead of schedule, even though there's some short-term frustration. But, you know, we're not only talking oil, you know, the possibility of rare earth minerals, gold and silver. The natural resources in Venezuela are just astronomical. And I think a lot of these energy companies realize that if they miss the boat on this one, they're going to be missing the boat for generations of profits.
6: How trustworthy is the current Venezuelan government? Delcy Rodriguez, she was the vice president under Maduro. She was not elected. She is not the, she's essentially taken over and the U.S. backs her as the leader of that country. Also, in the past, oil companies have been burned, their assets taken. They lost money there.
3: We know that Delcy Rodriguez, you know, came up through the ranks of the previous regime. Her father was a bad guy. You know, she was under Maduro. She was under Chavez. But one of the things that we know in the short term, she's very practical. She was the energy minister. The energy companies worked with her. She understood the oil industry. So they felt very comfortable actually working with her. But you're right. Can a leopard change her spots? You know, can she, you know, open up the country to free and fair elections? Can she turn away from, you know, her socialist past? You know, is she just buying time? And as you know, President Trump knows if you turn on President Trump, he's not going to stand for it, right? He's going to be very aggressive if things start to go awry. So I think they have that hanging over their head.
6: President Trump also posted on Truth Social that this Venezuelan oil deal will allow the U.S. to fill up the Strategic Petroleum Reserve, which is at a 44-year low after President Biden tapped into it in 2022. And then President Trump also did it during the Iran conflict.
3: When I hear people complaining about drawing down the Strategic Reserve, it's like complaining to the fire department that they use water to put out a fire. That's what it's there for, okay? That's when you have a real emergency. It bought us time. It's the reason why oil prices aren't at $150 a barrel. Now, when we talk about putting heavy barrels of oil from Venezuela into our reserve, it's a little bit more complicated than that, right? Yes, we have to refill the reserve, as we have found is vital for our national security and our economy. But what we have to also realize is that the reserve of the heavy oil coming out is maybe going to be built up for our military as well as a strategic reserve for our military. Our military runs on diesel. Diesel's made out of heavy oil from Canada, from Russia, and obviously from Venezuela. Our refiners are set up to do that. Now, it's a process. It's not going to happen overnight, but that's the direction we're heading, and that's you.
4: 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The Victory Cannon. And of course,
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5: $4 a gallon in September. Diesel's about a quarter shy of its all-time high. People want to know, are we going to see these prices drop? People want to get back to the $2.98 for regular we had before this Iran conflict started. Is that possible anytime soon?
6: I think it is, right? And I know people at the pump, they're feeling the pain.
5: Yeah.
6: I get it. People that are living check to check, I get that. And it's hard to put it in perspective, and I understand that. And I'm not diminishing that, and I'm not diminishing the pain it causes a lot of people. But I also, as an analyst, can see the longer-term benefits of what's going on. And actually, this conflict has been relatively short compared to some other conflicts, right? So I'm not is pessimistic about the future. I think we're one or two headlines away from driving down prices. And that brings us full circle back to Venezuela. If it weren't for Venezuelan oil right now, we'd be talking about a much higher price. And then you're saying, well, you know, why is gas prices up and diesel up? It's, you know, they go hand in hand. You know, certain refineries that can max out more diesel versus gas versus diesel in the short term. You know, as the demand for diesel has been so strong, some of the refiners, you know, have cut back a bit on as much gasoline. But I think when that levels off a bit, we should see prices come back down. We are getting into a seasonal time of year where prices moderate a little bit. So let's just hope for a very moderate fall temperature-wise, and maybe we can get caught up.
5: You know, when oil got back to the pre-war levels a couple months ago, gas never got back to the same price, and then oil went back up, and gas is back up. We've been given, we've had hope before, and it's evaporated. So you have hope. How will it not evaporate again?
6: When prices go up really fast, you know, the retailers start to lose money, and, you know, it takes longer for them to come back down because of the way that the prices, you know, work. They lose money on the way up, so they're not going to lose money on the way back down. So it takes a little bit longer for them to come back down. But I will tell you this. As we fight through this, remember where we were under Joe Biden, right? Where they were going to get off oil supplies. Everybody was going to drive an electric car. We were going to demonize the oil industry. We weren't going to invest in oil. You know, they had a Treasury secretary that told the world, stop investing in oil. Just invest in, you know, alternative energies. That was a real problem, right? That created an issue. When President Trump came in, with a drill baby drill policies, that's what brought prices down. It opened up the gates. Admittedly, this conflict has got them going back up again, right? But if you look at this, when this thing ends, we're going to be in a better position. We are now the most reliable oil producer, gasoline producer in the world. So the world is going to start looking at us for supplies, right? So this is going to be such a historical game changer that as soon as these conflicts start to calm down, we're not going to be looking at up and down prices like, oh, we're up in the summer, we're down. We're going to be looking at a new era of low prices, you know, for 25 years or 50 years. That's what we're talking about. And yes, in the short term, is there some pain? I get it. Are the voters going to be upset? Yes, they are. But if they can see what I see, and if they see what the back end of the oil curve sees, you know, when we look at the futures market, they're telling you this is going to be a short-lived situation. So the light is at the end of the tunnel, right? And so if we can get through this short-term pop, the benefits are going to outweigh the pain that we have suffered. And that's easy for me to say. I know a lot of people are suffering. I get that. But I just want to give them hope. When this thing's over, it's going to be a new era.
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0: Fantastic. 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
2: 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And it does the greatest job on steaks. I'm going to do some flat irons this week. It does a great job on chicken, including chicken breasts. I have a video on my social media at Randy Wang Radio on Instagram and Facebook. You can see me doing some sausages on there. I'm going to put up some videos of some chicken breasts later.

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1: As Caitlin Flanagan wrote, and I thought that was a good point, are there really that many moms that are just that close to strangling their babies to death? Find that hard to believe. I understand depression. It's hard, all the different things that go with that. But really, contemplating murdering your own children, I feel like that's not that common.
0: Right, right. A lot more could be said on this topic, and we will.
1: When the verdict comes out, especially, depending on what it is.
0: Oh, yeah. You never know. A jury is a black box of weirdness. Anyway, the animal kingdom has decided to counterattack humanity. That's trouble. That is something real to be worried about. We will bring you a number of chilling examples in moments.
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6: What would a hung jury mean for Lindsay?
7: Try it again. Tim Cruise will never drop it, that's for sure.
6: How would she be in trial again? How would she be in court emotionally? How would it affect her?
7: How would you be?
8: Counselor, would you do the trial again if it's a hung jury?
9: Anyway, that was the lawyer being asked, the lawyer for the mom who killed her kids. Being asked about this whole, the jury can't come to a deliberation. They told the judge said, get back in there and get to work.
10: Let's turn to our legal correspondent. He was a judge in the mean streets of Alameda County, Cal Unicornia for years, now retired, Larry Goodman. Judge Larry, how are you, sir?
11: Doing well.
10: Okay, so the jury comes back and says, we can't. He's an idiot. They're idiots. No, we can't agree. We had no verdict. And the judge says, get back in there. Wow. What?
11: Absolutely.
10: How does that work?
11: You definitely, after a trial this long, you send them back, and sometimes you fashion an instruction. They used to have what they called an Allen instruction, but they don't use that anymore. Very few judges use it. And you tell them, you got to, you know, we spent a lot of time. You need to go through each piece of evidence, each witness, go back and see if you can't reach, you know, reach a verdict. And, you know, you never know whether it's like one person that's just refusing to vote a certain way or whether it's divided equally, so you just send them back and hope for the best.
9: So they wouldn't tell the judge that, or when you're a judge, you have no idea what's going on with the jury, so like you wouldn't know if it's one knucklehead or if it's a

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2: You know, Democrats are already freaking out about the fact that the Department of Homeland Security is headed in to look at their states and catch this voter fraud. They're doing it kind of publicly. The Washington State Secretary of State, Steve Hobbs, is already telling the media that he finds this very troubling. Now, again, if you had a normal functioning state government, wouldn't you be expressing gratitude that somebody would be coming in to catch the lawbreakers who are depriving your state citizens of their full representation as they cast their ballots? Of course. But if you were protecting a system of fraud, you would throw a fit that somebody was coming in to examine it. And that's exactly what this character Steve Hobbs is doing in Washington State. Fox 13 Seattle says that Hobbs is claiming he only learned of the investigation through a CNN article which reported on this. Hobbs issued a statement saying, quote, I learned about the DHS voter fraud investigation search through the media. Just like everyone else, Homeland Security made no attempt to contact me or representatives of my office about this. That's because they can't trust you, Steve. That's a commentary on you, Steve. Unfortunately, this is not the first time we have learned about federal actions through the media. It's troubling that Homeland Security is wasting taxpayer dollars investigating a phenomenon we know to be false. We know to be false. Now, is that the language of someone who's curious? Is that the language of someone who wants to get to the truth? Is that the language of somebody who wants to give voters certainty about the credibility of their elections? Or is that the declarative language of a liar? Steve Hobbs is the guy's name, Secretary of State, State of Washington. He says incidents of voter fraud are incredibly rare. In Washington State, there were just 5 cases between 2008 and 2025. That would be 5 convictions. That's what he's referencing, 5 convictions. How do you get to a conviction, Vince? Well, it takes an investigation, doesn't it? And then it takes arrests, prosecutions, court process, conviction. How much of that have Democrats even attempted to start? I love the data game that they play. Well, it's just, we've only convicted 5 people of voter fraud. What? That's your excuse here? So, meanwhile, when you look across the country, 3,000 miles away, New Jersey, run by Democrats, they're admitting they've got non-citizens. They've got non-citizens voting in their elections. Never happens, says the state of Washington. Liars. This is another attempt by the federal government to cause chaos and confusion ahead of the midterms, says this Democrat. I know that my office and county election officials across Washington State remain focused on administering a secure and fair election for Washington voters this November. He lies. They lie. They lie so easily. And by the way, if your news outlet of choice isn't mentioning the fact that non-citizens have been voting in American elections, they're lying to you as well. That would be a lie by omission. Still a lie. Still a lie. Coming up, the consequences of letting all of these illegals in.
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0: 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Preston Jones! 2-1 San Jose!
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0: team. Timo Werner gives the Earthquakes the lead, his second goal in Major League Soccer.
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11: The U.S. strikes back. I'm Lisa Brady, Fox News. CENTCOM just confirming U.S. forces are hitting military targets in Iran near the Strait of Hormuz after recent attempts by Iran to hit commercial ships and U.S. forces in the region.
12: It's an indication that once again the United States is trying to send a message to the Iranian regime that threats against this international waterway will not be tolerated.
11: Fox's Trey Yingst in Tel Aviv. This as President Trump is set to meet with oil refiners aiming for lower gas prices as the U.S. continues a pressure campaign on Iran's economy.
13: Treasury Secretary Scott Bessent says the U.S. will economically asphyxiate the Iranian regime.
14: My job is to make sure that they want to have a deal, and they will want to have one.
13: Last week, Bessent announced a new sanctions package he described as a financial D-Day, targeting countries and financial institutions still doing business with Iran. At a summit in Kyrgyzstan, Iran's president says his government is willing to return to a ceasefire agreement if the U.S. agrees to end its naval blockade and lift sanctions.
11: Fox's Jared Halpern at the White House. A jury is deliberating for a fourth day at the murder trial of Lindsey Clancy in Massachusetts, where the judge told them this morning to keep trying for now, after a note from the jury said they could not reach a unanimous decision. She's using an insanity defense in the killing of her three young children. Tropical storm Edward could be a hurricane when it reaches the Gulf Coast later today, moving quickly but threatening heavy rain and flooding in Louisiana and Texas, where Fox's Britta Merwin is in Port Arthur.
15: We have a history of tropical systems that might appear weak, but they linger and sit around for days on end, producing epic flooding. We're not going to see that from Edward, but we are going to have that flash flood impact. And depending on how strong the system gets, we could have wind gusts above 60 to 65 miles per hour.
11: In the Pacific, Lowell is now a hurricane, but still far from land. 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
27: Heads up for a crash in Pleasant Hill on northbound 680. It's reportedly right before the 242 off-ramp in the right lane. In San Francisco, northbound 101 before 280, a fender bender on the shoulder. Baybridge backup, foot of the maze, metering lights are on, and the Treasure Island off-ramps shut down from both directions of the Bay Bridge due to an overturned Caltrans trailer. That's traffic. I'm Mark Nieto.
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0: out the needles, the passing out the pipes, not passing out any kind of information on how to get clean, or if you want to go back to the London Breed days where she put up the Linkage Center, which was just a safe injection site for people to do their heroin and their fentanyl. And if you remember that place, they, in the time that it was open, had about 18,000 people enter the center. And of the 18,000 people, 18 were referred for treatment.
1: Harm reduction is government-funded assisted suicide.
2: To providing permanent supportive housing units for poor people to live in. But Joseph Smook is a policy organizer for a coalition that includes 40 different service providers. And he says no one has spoken to them about any of this.
3: It was a bit of a surprise to see that the mayor was coming out with a release about overhauling a whole system of programs that our organizational members feel like they are experts at, because this is the, these are the issues that they deal with every day.
2: And he finds the idea...
1: Good. I'm glad they cut them out of the conversation. They'd contribute nothing worthwhile.
0: They're going to have to prove that their programs are effective or they're not getting any more money.
2: Up homeless services to a competitive process, a bit absurd.
3: There was $1 billion number thrown into the press release. It makes it sound like everybody wants in on some kind of lucrative industry.
0: What do you think the homeless industrial complex is?
1: Doesn't this guy get the papers?
3: That serves homeless people, but that's absolutely not the case.
2: Ask the nonprofits what's needed, and the answer you get most often is more funding.
0: Well, that's their answer to everything.
1: Of course.
2: But HSH Director Levine says that's probably not in the cards.
4: Is the city committing to paying more money to support what the nonprofits say needs to be done?
5: I think when you look at a system that has significantly grown how much we spend, but you've seen really stubborn, persistent rates of homelessness, the solution is not necessarily more and more and more resources. So, no, that is not the direction that we are announcing today.
0: Okay, I like this guy.
1: Good for him.
2: So the city wants better results without spending more money, and they'll be looking for new ideas to do that. But at the Coalition on Homelessness...
0: Oh, no, they're going to talk to Jennifer Friedenbach. Every single story about homelessness, they talk to this woman. She's nuts.
1: Gimme, gimme, gimme.
2: Jennifer Friedenbach...
0: Told ya.
2: ...is afraid that will simply result in fewer units of housing the city will be willing to supply for people.
6: We have over...
0: Okay, I have... covered a lot of stories about homelessness in San Francisco, but I'm usually only listening to them while I'm walking around or in the car. This is the first time I've ever seen Jennifer Friedenbach's blue-haired self, and it is it's a look.
1: She looks like she shot a peacock and then turned it into a wig.
0: You know, Johnny, this is probably a good point to stop and pick up the story in a few minutes.
1: All right. If you want to see what we're talking about, go to johnnydontlike.com, and you can see this woman in all her glory.
0: This is the woman who advocates for the homeless nonprofits getting all the money with no results.
1: She looks like Steven Tyler if he passed on the Ozempic. It's the
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11: 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We got a lively chat room going on. 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Do you think Daniel Lurie is going to hold the homeless industrial complex accountable? 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And we'll give you some preliminary results when we come back.
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1: A two-car crash in Walnut Creek, southbound 680 at Red Gear Road. The right lane is blocked. You're backed up from South Main. And then Concord, first reports of a crash northbound 242 after Grant Street. One of the cars involved may have overturned. And a crash cleared in Oakland, westbound 24 on the connector ramp to East 580. They're still delayed.
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0: someone who's nonpartisan who plays it straight.
1: Yes, absolutely. What was done with the voter ID initiative is terrible. Starts out saying prohibits citizens from voting. It prohibits non-citizens from voting. That's the purpose. It makes sure that people who are voting are entitled to vote and are only voting once. And that is a perfectly legitimate thing. But instead of a clean, normal, impartial title and summary, Attorney General Rob Bonta absolutely put his thumb on the scale and tried to make it sound like people who are entitled to vote would be denied by this very sensible measure. 36 states have voter ID. California should be on the list of states that make sure we know who's voting.
0: For sure. Now, you are a resident of the city of Los Angeles.
1: Mm-hmm.
0: You have a mayor seat that's going to be on the ballot this November. People are asking me who to vote for, because there are no good options with Karen Bass, the incumbent, Nithya Raman, the DSA challenger. I can't, with a good conscience, tell them to vote for either one of these candidates. What are you telling people when they ask you who to vote for?
1: Well, I don't give anybody advice on this, but I'll tell you what I'm going to do. I think you can't vote for either of these people. Right now, I'm in downtown L.A. I was at City Hall today. It is a sewer around here. It is impassable. It's awful. It's filthy. And that's City Hall. That's the downtown area. The rest of the city too. It's awful what's happened to this city. It's in budget disaster and it can't pay for the services that we're paying for with our taxes. And it has been run into the ground. It's awful. So you can't vote for the incumbent and you can't vote for the socialist from the DSA. This is a terrible situation. So I think, honestly, that what people might want to consider doing is not voting for either of them and starting to regroup immediately for the campaign 4 years from now to put someone else in this office. This is going to need not the kind of last-minute drop-in candidacies that we had this year where the tick-tick to the clock before the deadline to file and people are rushing over to file their papers. We need a long-term campaign that knocks on doors, that builds coalitions, that informs voters so that 4 years from now, we can make a new start in Los Angeles and get these problems solved, because neither one of these candidates is going to do that.
0: Susan Shelley, columnist for the Southern California News Group, host of the Howard Jarvis Radio Show, which airs Tuesday nights on KABC in L.A. and KSFO in San Francisco. And she'll be appearing with us at Pineapple Hill in Sherman Oaks on Friday between noon and 3. If you're in the San Fernando Valley, we would love to see you in person. Even if you're not in the San Fernando Valley and you want to come out and see us, we would love to see you. That's this Friday, Pineapple Hill, Sherman Oaks, California, noon to 3. Susan, thanks so much for stopping by.
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7: Coming up next, we're going to open up the California Crime Blotter. Don't you go anywhere.

0: restaurant in this state and you have a couple of drinks, you have an appetizer, you have an entree, maybe not even dessert, you're well over $100 for two people. And people are not used to that in many parts of the state. They're not used to paying that. They get sticker shock when they see the bill left on the table. And you go, whenever you lose one of these restaurants, it's been around a while, where they own the building and they can keep costs down and they've had employees that they trust that have been there forever, they could sell you the $8 drink. They could sell you the $12 hamburger. But when those businesses go under and they're replaced with someone new who has to pay the market rate for insurance, the market rate for rent, all the new minimum wage laws that have been passed here at various levels of government in California. Obviously, the cost of food is going up. You're not going to see an $8 drink on the menu. That's just not going to happen. You're not going to see a $12 burger on the menu.
1: You're absolutely right. The restaurants are not gouging. They're recovering their costs. It's a thin margin business. And as you layer those complexities on, as you layer those regulatory costs on, as you layer on the cost of building and you add new regulations to every building, and all of those add to the cost and why entrepreneurs are hesitant to go into it. Your points are very well taken.
0: Okay, so last question before you go. You're getting on a plane in the state of Florida. You're coming to California. You can only have dinner at one restaurant in the state of California. What restaurant would it be and what would you order?
1: It's CPK. I go to Beverly Hills CPK. I have one more. That's my baby.
0: All right. Rick Rosenfield, co-founder of California Pizza Kitchen, author of The California Pizza Kitchen Story. You can get them online at cpk.com. Rick, thanks so much for stopping by. We appreciate your time.
1: Thanks. Bye-bye.
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1: We have 30 more minutes to go. 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

0: The Bay Area Chevy Dealers Traffic Update on KSFO.
1: Three-car wreck in San Francisco, southbound 101 before 280, and we have a couple of lanes blocked, the two left. You are backed up onto the westbound deck of the Bay Bridge. Multiple car crash, Oakland, north 880 before High Street, right lane tied up and a delay from 98th Avenue. Hayward, a car and a semi collided.
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1: team. Timo Werner gives the Earthquakes the lead, his second goal in Major League Soccer.
0: Global game, our moment.

Welcome back. Latukas James here. New York Post, rather. That's the Washington Compost, although their editorial page has gotten much better. But Latukas James here, exposed as fighting only for revenge, not justice, the great John Turley writes. And he's right. Exactly right. When Latukas James first ran for attorney general, he said, I condemned her for what I viewed as an unethical campaign based on a promise to prosecute Trump without bothering to name any particular crime. Why isn't this woman disbarred? Why aren't there motions or efforts to disbar her? I mean, I know the legal system in New York is ideologically radical left and therefore corrupt. That's right, I said it. Slip and fall lawyers everywhere you look. Well, I want to continue this when we return because she needs to be exposed. We'll be right. Well, not exposed physically, for God's sakes. But you understand what I mean. I'll be right.

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20: This is a Fox News alert. He will face trial. I'm Lee Silicera. The judge overseeing the murder trial of Tyler Robinson, the man accused of killing Charlie Kirk at Utah Valley University last September, has ruled he will be tried for his crimes.
21: Before the court is state's motion to bind defendant Tyler James Robinson over in trial in district court in all seven counts charged in the information.
20: Judge Tony Graf. Robinson turned himself in a day after the shooting at Utah Valley University. He has not yet entered a plea. The jury in the Lindsey Clancy trial will resume deliberations tomorrow after not reaching a verdict for a fourth day. The Massachusetts mom has admitted to killing her three young children in 2023, but claims postpartum psychosis drove her actions, while prosecutors say she knew what she was doing. The U.S. military has completed a new round of strikes against Iran, these near the Strait of Hormuz.
22: President Trump says the strikes are in response to Iran attempting to drop mines in the Strait of Hormuz and launching 8 missiles at a U.S. base in Jordan. In a social media post, the president says if Iran retaliates for the very justified attack, they will be hit again at a much harder and higher level. He also warns the biggest attack of them all is waiting in the wings, and when it's over, there will be very little left of the Islamic Republic of Iran. The trading of strikes this week ended a weeks-long lull in military operations. The Trump administration has focused on new economic pressure against Iran.
20: Fox's Jared Halpert at the White House. After the U.S. attacks began, Iran launched ballistic missiles at Jordan, claiming to have targeted a U.S. base. Jordan's military says it shot down 10 of those missiles, with 3 landing in unpopulated areas. Tropical storm Edward has made landfall along the Texas-Louisiana border after picking up a late burst of strength in the Gulf. The storm bringing ashore heavy rains and sending off flood warnings along the coast. 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
23: Temperatures being 30 degrees above average.
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25: A crash in San Mateo, southbound 101 before 92. Everybody's off to the side. And 2 separate wrecks in San Rafael, north 101, right after North San Pedro Road. both sets of cars on the shoulder. You're backed up from 580. And a grass fire, Richmond, West 580 at Bayview. Expect a delay with fire crews on scene.
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